I have a rant on people and animals in just a moment, but first, a band I'm looking forward to seeing on the road this fall with Motionless in White, Dayseeker on Hard Drive XL.

0: the XL. Something's crawled under his skin and it's time to get it out. Gross, dude. 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
1: One of the quickest ways to figure out what kind of a person someone is by watching how they treat animals. 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Likewise, if you know a really friendly dog or cat that for some reason seems afraid of a particular person, trust the instincts of your animal friend. Of course, as Mark Twain once famously said, the more I learn about people, the more I like my dog.
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1: Inspired by the great Pompeii documentary on Hulu with Tom Hiddleston, It Came from the Web now has a phenomenal official site for the archaeological digs around Pompeii in Italy, PompeiiSites.org. 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They have been digging up these sites now for over a century, including finding empty spaces where dead bodies has been. The ash fell so quickly that these formed pockets in the shape of the bodies that they then fill with plaster and put on display. Did you ever think archaeology could be so dark? PompeiiSites.org.
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0: Lizzie Hale of Hailstorm joins me now as special guest. Let's talk about your brother, RJ, because that guy, he's always ready to go, isn't he?
1: And he's been that way since he was, I mean, I've known him since he was born. So it's pretty much there. I'm probably in utero. If I was talking to my mother, like, she could have told me this. But yeah, the thing that I admire about it is that he's always, he wakes up, he's so full of joy. Everything is like brand new every day. And I'm like, can I just like get like a quarter of that? Like, let's just get a little bit. I could sell it. I don't know. But yeah, he's a great sidecar. It's like right-hand guy. It's like if you ask him to stuff himself into a cannon and shoot him across the ocean, he's like down. So yeah.
0: And he doesn't even need that. He's already got the energy of being shot out of a cannon.
1: Exactly.
0: So it would be sort of redundant.
1: I feel like that would be, yeah, that probably wouldn't even thrill him. We'd have to think of something else.

0: 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I have tons of stuff from different bands, posters, guitar picks, stage outfits, guitars, but Hailstorm is one of those bands that I love getting extra stuff from. 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
2: Back in 79 AD, several Roman cities and towns were wiped out by a massive volcanic explosion of Mount Vesuvius. Interestingly, that has become a big topic this year, thanks to an excellent Pompeii documentary on Hulu with Tom Hiddleston. But Pompeii has been a subject for Hollywood for many years, including 2014's Pompeii. This was a big budget disaster flick with Kit Harington and Emily Browning. The special effects are amazing. The bad news is you've got to sit through sort of a middling historic romance love story kind of movie. Fast forward through that and get to the explosions, because that stuff is awesome. From 2014, Pompeii.
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0: Godsmack as you do your night hard drive XL style. Ivan Moody of Five Finger Death Punch joining me as guest in just a moment. I'm Lou Brutus. Speaking of Five Finger Death Punch, the band is, of course, celebrating their 20th anniversary this year, while we on the show are celebrating our 30th anniversary. We combine the two dates together into a limited edition commemorative guitar pick. To get one, send a self-addressed stamped envelope to P.O. Box 361, Arnold, Maryland, 21012. Some folks include a little note along with that. I got a nice one from Rachel Henry. Simply reads, Darla forever. Darla, of course, my best friend who passed away last year. We miss my pup very much. We did a special guitar pick for her, too.
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0: Ivan Moody of Five Finger Death Punch joins me now. Ivan, Legacy feels like the proper title for the new record to me. Did you guys come to this quickly as the title?
1: It was simple. Yeah. It rolled right off our tongues. Zoe and I were talking about originally calling it Legions because of our fan base, of course, and kind of dedicating it to them. And we're like, you know, Legacy is all encompassing. You know, we have worked so hard and so long, and not just in this band, but in life. Zoltan, you know, that guy graduated when he was 14. He was literally driven to be in the Hungarian military. He put a guitar on his back, a little bit of cash, and flew over to New York, knowing very little English. Lived there for 9 years. Anybody that's been to New York, 9 days is a long time. Mm-hmm. So 10 years is a lifetime. And then he moved to L.A., kind of hunted me down with some friends of ours, Nadia and others. And to see him, out of all of us, you know, get criticized and ridiculed as much work as he does and everything else, he himself is a walking, talking legacy. He is what people should strive to be. He never gives up. He never stops. He bleeds, sweats, and cries everything he believes in. And he's influenced me through time to be the same way. So getting here, realizing, again, with my addiction, the things that have happened, my children, the music industry, people like you, Lou, I've known you for 23, 24 years.
0: Yeah.
1: You know, Legacy just seemed perfect. It rolled right off the tongue and it stuck. It was a golden ticket. So, and it explains everything, man.

0: Rouch with the B Rouch. Papa Roach on Hard Drive XL, along with Five Finger Death Punch. Kind of hard to believe they're celebrating their 20th anniversary this year. Kind of hard to believe that me and the show are celebrating our 30th anniversary this year. I actually vividly remember the first time I heard about Five Finger Death Punch. Ivan called me up. He had left Moto Grader a year or two before, had been tooling around trying to find something else. He said, "Hey, I'm part of this new band. Can you come check us out?" And I flew myself to St. Louis, Missouri to see them on the third stage of a Korn tour, playing a stage the size of a postage stamp. But they blew me away, and it's been up, up, and away ever since.
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7: 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We've added some special classes for this year. The Modifieds. They'll be going 50 laps to win. 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
2: He's scary and creepy on stage, whilst off stage, he's scary and creepy and very polite. 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

0: Hello, everyone. This is Dave Grohl with Foo Fighters. Lou Brutus is an insane person, and the FCC should not allow him on the air anywhere. And I'm not kidding.
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3: 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Bass notes throbbing in your ears, now you're truly good to go. 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
1: Looking forward to catching them with Seven Dust on the Dead 7 tour. Theory of a Dead Man, Winnebago, Lay Low on Hard Drive XL. I think those are two perfect bands to be together. First of all, they both have long and illustrious histories. They are also two bands I think a lot of rock fans take for granted. Both Theory of a Dead Man and Seven Dust have been around for many years. They have never went away. They have constantly put out new music. They have constantly been on the road. So I think it makes some people think, well, they're always going to be around. They're part of the woodwork. You know what? One day, neither of these bands is going to be around. So see them when you can.
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Of course, the backbone of the Hard Drive XL listening audience is second and third shifters. So for them tonight, something from Pierce the Veil. So far, so fake on Hard Drive XL. 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
2: Screen Time now presenting another film based on the volcanic destruction of Pompeii in ancient Rome in 79 AD. There is a ton of interest in the subject this year, thanks to the excellent new Pompeii documentary on Hulu with Tom Hiddleston. Now, this movie is definitely old school, from 1959, The Last Days of Pompeii. This is one of those big, bombastic, golden age of Hollywood movies they loved doing at the time. 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Lots of Bible stuff, lots of ancient Rome stuff. And this one actually has great special effects for the time during the destruction at the end. From 1959, The Last Days of Pompeii.
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1: One of the most amazing live musicians I have ever seen is Geddy Lee of Rush, 73 years old tonight. When you see him on stage, he is singing while simultaneously playing the bass with his left hand, the keyboards with his right hands, and his feet doing different things on different pedals. It's inhuman. Paavo Lutnonen, cellist from Apocalyptica, is 58. Woody Weatherman from Corrosion of Conformity is 61. Patti Schialfa, Mrs. Springsteen, and an amazing member of the E Street Band, is 73. Will Wheaton is 54. Documentarian Ken Burns is 71. And it was on this day in 1890, the great painter Vincent van Gogh committed suicide at the age of 37. If you ever get a chance to see his paintings in person, do it.
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0: Gojira, putting the wraps on Hard Drive XL for this Wednesday night. Looking ahead to tomorrow, Five Finger Death Punch will be back as my featured artist. I will also be speaking to Tim Montana, and we'll hear from Alice in Chains via the Hard Drive Archive on the 30th anniversary of their historic Unplugged album. Until then, I'm Lou Brutus, leaving you with the words of writer Dr. Hunter S. Thompson. When the going gets weird, the weird turn professional.
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I was shopping for a new bathing suit and saw a ton of 3-inch inseams. I'm trying to enjoy a pool day and not look like some thirsty hoochie daddy. 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Happy summer, Michiana. 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

Anyone can say they're a real rocker. 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
2: Monterey was just easy. We didn't have to have it all together. 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
2: And now my grandkids ask if we're going to Monterey. I guess some traditions are just worth passing on.
0: 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From kids' meals to wedding plans, Monterey has been honored to be part of your family story. Thank you for letting us celebrate life's little moments and the big ones, too. Monterey Mexican, more than a restaurant, it's part of your story.
3: 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We coordinate it all. We hear a lot that, oh my, there are so many options, it gets confusing, we're not sure what to do. We help guide you through that process. We don't dictate. We listen to what you're telling us. Okay, I want a sofa that's 78 inches, I want it this, this, this. And a lot of times we'll say, well, you know, it would really help if we saw the room. We'll come out to the house and help you put, if you want just that one sofa, we can help you find the sofa. If you say, I want the whole room, we can coordinate everything. But we work with you through that process. It's not our taste. It's not necessarily what we see. It's we're trying to give you a finished product that reflects you. Come in. Look at what we have. See what we have to offer. And we would love the opportunity to show you what we can do.
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Ah, yes. Summer. That magical time of year I start hearing from all my friends I haven't heard from in 9 months because they know I have a pontoon on Simonton Lake. 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

I love this time of year. Sitting inside, cutting voice work for the bear while all my friends are texting me that they're going to the beach and I should come. Dudes, I get it. Summer is short, but these boyish good looks don't pay the bills. 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

0: 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It's pretty funny sometimes.
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7: 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The Modifieds. 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
2: 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The Modifieds. 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New Paris Speedway, the hottest quarter mile in the Midwest.
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1: The first example that I thought of, actually I thought of two examples. One, baggage at the airlines, right? Check bags.
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1: Right. Another, what, $45?
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1: 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It now costs you for that free air. And then we did a price check around the community and asked everybody, what's air going for where you're at? And people were pulling into gas stations all over the place to see how much the free air cost.
2: I laugh. I've got the compressor, everything set up in my garage, so I don't need it. But every so often, back in the day, I would need to go to the gas station nearest my house, and there is a thing to slide your debit card. I'm not saying it's going to get stolen here, but if it's going to get stolen.
1: And it's like, what, 50 cents? I think you have to have 50 cents to get free air anymore?
2: It might even be more than that. It might be $1.25.
1: Common things that used to be free but now cost money. 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
2: The only ad-free thing I have is Netflix. 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
1: So you would think that when they started adding commercials, that would have brought the membership fee down.
2: You'd think.
1: But it didn't.
2: No.
1: Because the subscription fees keep going up, and they keep adding in more commercials. 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I would have never thought of this. 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Proper air quality. What do you need now? Air filter, dehumidifier, humidifier. You need an inhaler.
2: Whole home humidifier.
1: It's always something. Extra dipping sauce.
2: Yeah, somebody just texted that in. Extra sauce. If you wanted extra sauce, you would just say, can I get an extra sauce?
1: And they would throw two or three more in the bag for you. There you go. Is that good? Yeah. Yeah, they didn't look at you like you were a criminal. They're like, is that enough? Yeah, that's great. Yeah.
2: You know what one really upsets me, and it happens about once a month. I go to my favorite wing joint around the corner, and they want to charge me extra for the carrots and or celery.
1: Hard pass. No thanks. I don't need vegetables. What I'm doing right now is dirty. I don't need to pretend like I'm not by adding a celery into the mix.
2: But what is celery? Like $1.60 for an entire thing of it? And they're like, it's $1.50 upcharge for six little wet sticks of celery?
1: I don't know about this. My Home Depot and Lowe's don't charge for this. Stir sticks and lid openers from the paint department at Home Depot or Lowe's. Back in the day, they'd give them to you whether you wanted them or not. Now you have to pay. I bought a bunch of paint in the last month, and they gave me the stir sticks and everything.
2: Yeah, I've been buying stain for that fence all summer long, and so far I haven't been charged for a stain. At least I haven't looked and see if I was itemized.
1: Third spaces. I'm an older millennial. I can still remember going to the mall and chilling for free. No pressure to buy anything, just existing with my friends. There are a few city parks and libraries in my area, but those are, you know, the last bastion of third spaces that are available for free where I live. Yeah, I think parks anymore, you have to pay for parking.
2: Mm-hmm.
1: Everywhere you go now, they have a meter for parking.
2: Gentlemen, I got air this morning. It was $3. This is Mr. Big Time.
1: It was what now?
2: $3.
1: Get out of here.
2: Hey, here's one. Whoops-a-daisy. Yeah, this one quietly became a thing, too. Paying your bills. Now you can only pay online, and they charge you a fee to use your card. It's the only way I can pay, and you're going to ding me for it?
1: Mm-hmm.
2: Yeah, like when I call to pay the gas bill, it's like you got to pay $1.75 to pay over the phone. I'm like, well, I just...
1: Is there another way that I can pay? Can I bring cash down to you? We don't accept cash. Can I send you a check? We don't have a P.O. box anymore. Everything is done. We're paperless now. And there's a fee that goes along with paperless? It seems like there should be a fee if you have to use paper. Right? Because you're using something, a tangible product.
2: You guys, pizza delivery was free when I was young, says Sean Bob the Builder.
1: Ooh, that's a good one.
2: Yeah, I remember
1: being upset when they started adding that delivery charge. I remember my parents being upset. They're like, what is this delivery charge? And then we tip on top of it. I'm like, I don't know what you're supposed to do. I'm just a little kid. Owning software. Now it's a monthly subscription.
2: You guys, do they give out bar snacks anymore? This is hungover Hoosier.
1: No, and I think that's a sanitary thing is why they stopped doing that.
2: I think the last time I had bar snacks was like 7, 9, 8 years ago. I was in New Orleans, and every bar you walked into, they had you the same, you know, New Orleans seasoned potato chips.
1: Mm-hmm.
2: But that was the last time I walked into a bar. They're like, here, eat.
1: It was also the last time you had hoof and mouth disease.
2: Yeah, there's that.
1: Dating. I don't know what this one means. Dating. What do you mean I have to send you a dress that you will wear for our date and then send an Uber to pick you up? I'm not sure that applies. Things that used to be free but now cost. Beta testing games. Not only is it not free, they trick gamers into arguing and defending the fact that they're actually being charged for it by calling it early access.
2: I don't know how old he is or where he comes from, Drum Love. Well, I remember you used to go to bars and you get free Tootsie Rolls. My guy, I don't
1: was
2: know.
1: That from
2: was
1: a man in the parking lot, yeah, or was that actually inside the bar? In my area, paper, plastic, glass recycling. We used to have a few spots around town with huge dumpsters labeled where you could go put them. You just stack the recyclables and drop them there. Then they switch to a single stream recycling, and now you have to pay extra a month for a recycling bin to be picked up at your home. I think that's most of us, right? Most of us have a recycling bin out front, right?
2: Yeah.
1: Okay.
2: It's built into my trash, so I'm paying for it.
1: Yeah. This is the one that grinded me the hardest, because this works on a lot of different levels. Waiting in line. Amusement parks, ski resorts. Rich, poor, it used to be that everyone waited in the same line. You got a little extra money, front of the line for you. Fast pass, front of the line. Faster pass, fronter of the line.
2: What about the monthly fee your bank charges you now for your money just sitting in their bank? Says John. The 3% fee a lot of places charge for using your credit card instead of cash. It used to be the same price whether you use cash or card, says Ravenscroft.
1: Here's another one that grinds me. Parking at casinos.
2: Oh, yeah.
1: You're going to do one now?
2: No, I'll park in the free lot with the poor.
1: I'll tell
2: walk
1: you right now, you better get that money before I go in, because I may not have it when I come out.
2: Yep.
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1: Here's the rest of the bottom.
2: Oh, you guys, down in Louisiana, all the chemical corporations have their developments down there. Oh, yeah, I bet there's some stuff people are getting away with. No one's going to say anything.
1: You have two thumbs.
2: Yeah.
1: So if Louisiana is at the bottom, Alaska is 49, Mississippi's 48, New Mexico's 47. Man, New Mexico is having a rough go of it. Michigan, number 46, Arkansas, 45, West Virginia, 44, Alabama, 43, Ohio, 42, and Kentucky is 41. There's the bottom of the 10. Oh, here's what I wanted to I wanted to see who was number one in opportunity.
3: That's got to be great because you're like turn around like, oh, man, there's a new opportunity for me right here.
1: Yeah, we're doing great. Oh, Vermont is number one in opportunity.
2: All right.
1: Vermont is number 10 overall, number 3 in crime, number 23 in education, 12 in healthcare. And number one in opportunity, 14th in infrastructure. That's cool. Good for them, man. Hey, good for you. Great. Fine.
3: Awesome. You guys, I think they're looking at this all wrong. There's plenty of opportunity for a crawfish ball in Louisiana, says Anxious Spider-Man.
1: Okay. The problem is you have to spend all day looking for them, right? You can't go to the store and buy them. You got no job. Yeah, you got no money.
2: Don't have much scratch.
1: Dig around in the mud a little bit. All right, it's a My Pump Day. What do you got for My Jams? Oh, here's the other money thing. Do you think lack of money has kept you from your true love? Oh, you mean the tennis player country club girl?
3: Yeah.
1: Who's living off of a trust fund? Yeah, I think my finances have kept me from that.
3: Right.
1: Well, how do you mean? Well, I couldn't afford to join the country club so I could meet her.
3: There's an entire two-thirds of society that our money has kept us from commingling with.
1: How
3: am I supposed to improve my stock?
1: She doesn't know this, but she's been waiting her whole life for me. Uh-huh. Unfortunately, I haven't been able to get into the front door. How much does your bank account affect your love life? Well, they're finding out it does a lot. One out of four Americans believe that their finances have kept them from finding their true love. Jen is most likely to see a strong connection between money and love. Older generations, not so much. 11%.
3: Well, I mean, the older you are, there's a very little chance that suddenly you're going to be coming a higher financial echelon, right?
1: Mm-hmm.
3: And you might go lower, but.
1: And if you do, oh, they'll sniff you out.
3: Uh-huh.
1: They'll sniff you out. 11% of baby boomers think their finances have stopped them from finding true love. That jumps to 40% of the 20-somethings think that their finances have kept them from finding true love. 3 out of 4 Gen Zers say somebody's salary determines whether they find true love.
2: I'm too broke to find true love.
1: Well, that begs the question, what is someone's salary? What is the salary needed for you to find true love?
2: Well, let me see. I need to be 6 foot tall and be making six figures. So it's going to be six figures, I'm guessing.
1: It is six figures.
2: All right.
1: $106,417 if you hope to find true love. That's the money mark. 15% of Americans have broken up with someone specifically over their financial situation. It's not because they didn't have money. It wasn't about salary. It was about their money management skills.
2: Oh.
1: Ooh.
2: Like, hey, Debbie, you could have had money if you weren't so terrible with it.
1: Ooh, when it comes to money management, here are the top reasons why they broke up with someone. Number one answer, constantly borrowing money. General irresponsibility when it comes to money and lack of long-term financial thinking.
2: Like, if you had a buddy that was constantly in need of borrowing money, he wouldn't be a buddy very long.
1: No.
2: Yeah, a girlfriend's always like, yo, man, Jason, can you spot me like $300?
1: Half of those surveys said they'd like to go on dates, but finances are holding them back. A third of us say we're going on fewer dates than we have in previous years because of money.
2: Money.
1: Right? More than half of all Americans admit that the affordability crisis is affecting their dating habits. Oh, they also just throw one last stinger in there at the end of the survey. Who should pay on a first date? Half say it should be the man. Percentage that say it should be the woman.
2: The other half.
1: 6.
3: No.
2: What?
1: Percent say that the woman should pay on the first date.
2: Yeah, those are the girls you're after. What if you found some woman who's like, I'm going to sweep you off your feet. She's paying for everything.
1: Mm-hmm.
2: You know.
1: See, that's the tennis player at the country club that I can't get into the country club to meet her. She's been waiting her whole life for me, and she just doesn't know it yet.
2: What if you're out on like 3 or 4 dates with a woman, you realize that she's paid for everything, mm-hmm. and you've gotten a present or two along the way? You know, how good would that feel? Like, you get to be the Cinderella.
1: And you say, well, what do you do for work to be able to afford this lifestyle that you're providing me right now? And she says, I don't work. It comes from my we have family money.
2: Mm.
1: I would say, I would like to start a family with you.
2: Yep.
1: 24% believe that gender doesn't matter when it comes to picking up the bill. That's a cop-out answer. Who should pay, man or a woman? No, I don't think it matters. That's a cop-out answer.
2: You got to pick one. I like that half said the men and only 6% said the women.
1: Mm-hmm. The rest believe that whoever asked out should be the one who pays the bill.
2: All right.
1: I can get behind that.
2: Your New Hampshire buddy. In New Hampshire, we only have 10 counties. I just chimed in because you never hear anything about New Hampshire. It's a beautiful state. My parents dragged me to that s-hole West Virginia when I was young. I got out of there. Now I'm here.
1: Well, I'm glad you took your opportunity to say something about the state. It took a little prodding, but thank you. That's what we wanted.
2: 10 counties. That's it.
1: So how bad was Virginia? Did he say Virginia or West Virginia?
2: West Virginia.
1: Oh, that's some sticky territory, man. They make movies about places like that.
2: Mm-hmm.
1: You know what's funny? I don't think I've ever been to Virginia. I mean, I know I have because I've been up and down the East Coast 1,000 times, but I don't ever remember like going, oh, so this is Virginia. But you make a comment every time you cross over. You're like, oh, boy, West Virginia.
2: I spent like 2 days in Norfolk once, and that's my entire West Virginia experience. Oh, West Virginia is beautiful, though.
1: Yeah, I mean, it's a beautiful place. The mountains and the hollers and...
2: Oh, the hollers.
1: Oh, the car sickness. It's a wonderful place. No, I mean, West Virginia is fine to drive through. It's great. You know, if you're getting to go somewhere else... Mm-hmm.
0: Cheers on 250 years, America. 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
1: All right. What else do we romanticize? But the reality is it sucks. Oh, being very tall.
2: I think there's a line between being very tall and being tall enough that you should play basketball, and if you don't, then you're going to have a rough time.
1: I just get tired of all the comments. Like over the weekend, there was a dude that I was with, and I didn't know the guy. He was a stranger, and I still delivered every stupid line that you could. I'm like, holy smokes! Like somebody introduced him to me, and
3: I shook his hand.
1: He had this monster hand. I mean, this hand was enormous, man. It was just gigantic, and I'm like, holy crap, your hands. That's exactly how I said it too. But then when we were standing,
2: he shook your limp little fish. He's like, look at this little guy, soft-handed northern boy.
1: We were walking into a different room, and he held the door open for me, you know, like a man would. And he held the door open for me, and as I was walking by, I looked up at him and I said, I feel like a 5-year-old. And he's like, yeah, I know. I got it. I'm tall. I got it.
2: It's got to suck because you're hammered with the same line of jokes for your entire life. And then, God forbid, you take yourself a lover who is a very short person.
1: They're like, how does it fit?
2: Then there's a whole other line of jokes.
1: How do you make that puzzle work? You know, everybody's got questions. I just felt bad because, you know, I think I was giving him different material than he's used to. You know, like I was like, I feel like a 5-year-old. But I just could not say nothing. And that's what sucks. You feel like when you're around someone like that, you have to acknowledge it. I don't know why. That's just human nature.
2: Like if you're 6'7" and above, but you don't ball for work, I think it's going to get really annoying really fast. Because you get the expense of like nothing fits, everything sucks. This world's not made for me, but also you're not a millionaire because you've been a professional basketball player.
1: You played basketball growing up?
2: No.
1: I would just say no just because. I'd be like, no, I didn't. And just shut that garbage down immediately. No, I didn't. Even if you did, you could have played through college. I would still say, no, man, I didn't play basketball. My grades were too poor. They wouldn't let me play.
2: I was too dumb. That'll shut them up.
1: Things that look romantic, but they ain't. Owning a business.
2: I don't know anybody who's in business for themselves that doesn't work 9,000 hours a week.
1: Or at least started out working 9,000 hours. Yeah. I know plenty of people that own their own businesses. I don't think they've been to work in years. I disagree with this. What looks romantic but isn't? Road tripping with friends. I love it every time, except for that time we went to Miami. Every other time than that, I've had a great time road tripping with friends.
2: I love road tripping. I would rather road trip than drive 10 out of 10 times. Because my current boyfriend and my ex-boyfriend are both abnormally tall. They're over 6'7".
1: See, when you use the word abnormally, that separates them from the rest of
2: us. And they're both a little sensitive about it. They hate the whole, how's the weather up there lines. Yeah. They can barely fit into most cars. They hit their heads on a lot of doorways. It's easier to find them in a crowd for me. Wow, you dated two guys in a row who are over 6'7"?
1: So you have a thing.
2: Yeah, where are you finding these Amazons?
1: Where they have the thing, and that's now your thing.
2: I'm 6'5". When people ask if I play basketball, I ask if they play mini golf.
1: See? Now there you go. Things that sound romantic but suck. The grind mindset. Rest isn't laziness.
2: People who are really into that whole LinkedIn grind thing, that to me just says you're stupid.
1: Like, you're letting somebody take advantage of almost your entire day.
2: Like you're wasting your precious time here on Earth. What? Working for what?
1: Somebody else is using all of your time. Ooh. Oh. Hey, here's a good one. Things that people romanticize but actually sucks. Oh, there's two of them. Being famous. What I think would suck, and there's a song about it. I think there's a Bowling for Soup about it. A Soup song about it. Being famous looks pretty cool. I think what would drive me crazy is being broke and famous.
2: Oh, or being infamous.
1: Because there are so many celebrities are broke.
2: Everybody assumes if you're famous, like if you're extraordinarily wealthy.
1: If you're Corey Feldman, everybody knows your name. but you failed for years to capitalize or cash in on it because you're also talentless, too.
2: Yeah.
1: You were famous for being a child actor, and then you grew up, and people realize, hey, he sucks. He's still a child actor when he should have developed, but he didn't. The military. Usually the guys who romanticized the military are the guys that did like 30 days and then came home.
2: Yeah.
1: Camping. Again, that's a young man's game. Loved camping when I was a kid. Loved it. Couldn't get enough of it.
2: There's either you love camping or you hate it. There's no like, I can camp.
1: Oh, see, I always romanticize this. I think this sounds fun. I guess I've never talked to anybody who said, yeah, this is what I want to do with the rest of my life. Bartending.
2: I imagine, like anything, it probably has its fun times, but one, you're going to see a lot of sad stuff. And two, you might end up being some sad stuff because you have like round the clock unchecked access to alcohol. And if you struggle with that, that's a bad place to be.
1: Well, not even that. It's the mentality. Sometimes the bar mentality, like your daytime crowd has a different mentality than your nighttime crowd. And that's contagious. So you got the day drinkers that are in there, right? All day or day. Could be an old retired guy. Could just be a guy that, you know, whatever. He does odd jobs and then spends all of his money on booze. Unfortunately, that sort of mentality and that sort of sadness is very contagious. I also don't know, what do you do when the bar's not, when there's nobody in the bar? You know, like sometimes you'll walk in a bar when you're on vacation in the middle of the day and there's nobody there because people have jobs. They're all out working.
2: Ah, you're always cleaning stuff. Every time you see those guys, they're doing something. They're wiping something down, cleaning
1: something
2: up.
1: Clapping a towel.
2: Yeah, right.
1: The beach. Everything sticks. Nice part about the beach.
2: I used to hate going to the beach because I didn't like sand on me. But once you give in and you're like, all right, I'm going to be sandy and quit worrying about it, then it becomes a pleasant experience.
1: Yeah, like I don't mind sand. I have sand in my shoes all the time. I have sand in my car all the time. But I will say this, you know, it doesn't bother me.
2: Until it gets under your bed sheet and you're like, I can't sleep at all. It's too gritty.
1: I don't mind that. As a matter of fact, there's sand in my bed right now. There's sand in my bed most of the time. That my wife will take a blanket and lay it down on the bed and then lay down on it and then pull the blanket over her. So she sleeps in this little burrito of a blanket because she doesn't like the sand. Now, I've asked a couple of times. I'm like, well, why don't you just wash the sheets? She's like, well, it's just easier for me to lay down with a blanket. I'm like, of course it's easier for you to lay down.
2: That's true.
1: But I sleep in sand every night. Doesn't bother me. But I will say this. When you get home from the beach and you've got sand stuck to you, that shower right after the beach is the greatest shower ever. Ever. Every time.
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0: Everybody just yells and screams at each other.
1: This town needs an enemy.
0: They think that we'll just sit there and take it like good little boys.
2: Don't talk like one of them. You're not.
0: Nobody's civil anymore.
3: Nobody thinks what it's like to be the other guy.
2: I know the truth. There's no going back. You've changed things.
0: That we won't work
2: forever
0: and go wild.
2: To them, you're just a freak.
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0: All right, here we go. Day four. Welcome to Friday Eve. Morning, Cluck.
1: What up, buddy?
0: Hey, buddy. A couple more to go. We got ourselves a weekend. How was your big night last night?
2: Not too shabby, man. I was going to mow some lawns yesterday. The lawns didn't really need it, so I spent the night edging. And now my back hurts. So here I am.
0: Is it possible that there's a mosquito in your room at night, and while you're sleeping, all it does is feast on you?
2: I mean, it's possible, yeah.
0: I woke up three or four different times last night because I was itching. And then this morning, I thought, wow, man, I sure woke up a lot of different times last night itching. There was a mosquito in my room last night that just bit the bejesus out of me. I have mosquito bites all over me. It doesn't seem very fair at all. Come on, man. I was sleeping.
2: You just
0: really
2: had the one?
0: That's when you attack. I've got one on my elbow. I've got one on this temple right here. And then I've got one on this temple right here.
2: Hey, man, that's not ethical. You were asleep. Isn't it supposed to be a ceasefire while you're sleeping?
0: That's what I thought, too. Yeah. I thought, come on, man. You're shooting fish in a barrel here. Come on, mosquito. Help me out a little bit. And then, I've got one on the back of my neck, too. I don't know why.
2: So it was just all over your face and head then.
0: Yeah, I can't quite. Well, I mean, those are the only parts that were hanging out.
2: He's going to run back, tell the rest of them, you guys, I was eating so good last night.
0: Fish in a barrel.
2: Mm-hmm.
0: Fish in a barrel. All right, what do we got? Oh, as we celebrate National Chili Dog Day. It's a good day for a chili dog. They do say it's the season and all. Is summertime chili dog season? I thought fall was.
2: Yeah.
0: Like, tailgates, stuff like that. That's when a good chili dog really hits the spot.
2: I mean, don't get me wrong. I would not turn down a chili dog for lunch today.
0: No. What do they call those? Coney dogs with the chili sauce?
2: Mm-hmm.
0: It's not chili. It's chili sauce. Little mustard, onions on top.
2: That's funny because if somebody give you a bowl of that sauce, you'd be like, what is this?
0: It's like, what is it? Skyline chili in Ohio.
2: But for some reason, it passes as chili just fine when you put it on a dog.
0: Yeah, Skyline chili in Ohio is just like that. You can get it in the frozen food section, too, but you would never sit down and just make a bowl of it and put the cheese and the onions on top. It has to go on a hot dog otherwise, or a hot dog or noodles. Or it's crap. You would never eat that as chili. You would certainly never enter it in a cook-off. National Cheesecake Day as well. Why did you miss work on Friday? Thursday. It was Chili Dog and Cheesecake Day. Yeah, I get it. I get it why you didn't make it into work. Today is also National Intern Day. The unpaid masses, which isn't true anymore. I believe all internships, for the most part, are paid now. Every internship that my daughters look into.
2: You're still salty about that.
0: Yeah, every internship that my daughters look into, I'm like, oh, okay, well, does it pay? And they say, yeah, of course it pays. They all pay. That doesn't seem very fair at all. Worked 8 hours a day all summer long for nothing.
2: Yep.
0: I mean, an eventual job.
2: I was rewarded at the end of the summer with 6-hour overnight weekend shifts at $9 an hour.
0: What do they tell you? Well, at least you got your foot in the door.
2: Yeah,
0: you got your foot in the door.
2: Yeah. Hey, I didn't need a summer of fun that year. It's not going to be one of my last. That's fine.
0: I called it my summer of starvation. I'm so hungry, man. I'm so hungry.
2: Warren, where are you going? I got to go wax the classic car the station's giving away today. Got to keep it looking good.
0: I'm going to throw three folks at you, and you tell me who's oldest out of these birthday folks today. All right? I'm gonna throw them at you. Jamie Priestley. Presley, one of our favorites, right?
2: Mm-hmm.
0: She was in Wild Things. My Name is Earl. Tom Green.
2: Okay.
0: And John Five from Marilyn Manson, David Lee Roth, and now Motley Crue. Who's older out of that bunch of folks?
2: See, that's hard because John Five I always see with makeup on, so I don't know what exactly he even looks like when he's, just out the shower. I'm going to say
0: Jamie Presley, Tom Green, and John Five.
2: Tom Green is older. I've seen him recently. He's got a bunch of gray hair.
0: By how far?
2: Just a handful of years, just a couple.
0: Okay.
2: Two or three.
0: How old is Tom Green?
2: Tom Green has got to be 59.
0: Okay, he's only 55.
2: All right.
0: How old is Jamie Presley?
2: She's got to be just over 50. I'm going to say 51.
0: She's only 49.
2: Ugh.
0: How old is John Five?
2: John 5's got to be in between them. I'm going to say he's 52.
0: He's 55, just like Tom Green. I would have never guessed that Tom Green and John 5 are the same age. John 5, to me, seems very childlike. Even more childlike than Tom Green.
2: But every time I see him, he's got white face paint on and his hair's dyed. I don't know what it even looks like.
0: Uh-huh. All right, where should we start here today? I want to save this kid stuff here for a little while. There's a mom taking a beating on the internet this morning, and I hate to say it, but I kind of see exactly where she's coming from. We'll get to that later, man. Who's in for ranch dressing beer? Dual Citizen Brewing Company in St. Paul, Minnesota has created a ranch dressing flavored beer at the Minnesota State Fair.
2: Yeah.
0: It is a cream ale beer. They call it the Old Ranch Hand. Clocks in at 5%. Blends smooth malt with hints of buttermilk, herbs, and spices. You know, ranch dressing, making the experience even better, or maybe at least more unique. Each pour comes in a glass lined with ranch seasoned salt rim. You know, like a margarita.
2: Yeah.
0: Minnesota State Fair runs through August 27th through September 7th. You still have time to book your flight to get your hands on the stuff if that's what you're into. How many push ups do you think you can do underwater?
2: Oh, underwater? Where I weigh next to nothing? Plenty.
0: One breath. How many push ups?
2: Oh, one breath. Three.
0: Four and a half. A yoga teacher living in Vietnam put his skills to the test by performing push-ups underwater using only a single breath. He's 38 years old. He said his training in calisthenics and breathing helped him prepare for his Guinness World Record stunt. He previously held the Guinness World Record for the most consecutive yoga positions underwater. He decided he wanted another one. He said, I have a passion for doing something different right from the beginning. Whenever I saw someone who made a record or achieved anything like this, I was always inspired by them, and that's why he decided to try the push-ups in the pool. How many on one breath?
2: 20.
0: 86.
2: All right. That's hard because the more push-ups you do, the more oxygen lungs.
0: It's a slow push-up, right? Because your body, there's resistance. So it's not like in the real world where gravity's helping you. That water is pushing back as you're trying to let yourself go down.
2: Unless there's some sort of handle or something at the bottom of the pool to hold yourself down. But if you push up once, like my fat self is just going to bubbly slope float to the top. One.
0: Oh, this shouldn't surprise anybody. We talked about this a couple of weeks ago. The school district in New York City that was using an AI robot, a human-like AI robot in the classroom.
2: Hey, I don't know if
0: teaching assistant.
2: I don't know if the picture they used for the article that they wrote about this that circulated everywhere. I don't know if the picture they used of that doll was the teacher they used, but they should have found an uglier doll. I was like, oh.
0: The company that makes the real doll is also responsible for this human-like AI robot teaching assistant in the classroom. There's a school district in New York spent about $60,000 on the robot named Sally, hoping it would help high school students learn about robotics and technology. And then it came out that the company that makes the real doll is also responsible for this. Bit of a backlash now, and the school has decided that maybe we're going to let somebody else try this first before we don't want to be the pilot program. The superintendent said, Sally was never meant to replace teachers, just help students who get stuck on lessons or teachers that get stuck in dryers, whatever.
2: Yeah, right.
0: The state education officials, teachers, and local families are now pushing back, worried about how some students' personal information will be handled and kept safe. Oh, so it's a privacy issue now. It has nothing to do with, the lifelike adult dolls. Local parents said the district should focus on hiring more staff to work directly with the kids instead of using a robot. The district still plans.
2: That seems like a more socially acceptable way to go about things. Just hire more people.
0: I mean, you got $60,000. That's the teacher.
2: Yeah.
0: You can pay somewhere in New York. I don't know if this is upstate or what, but I'm sure $60,000 is $60,000. The district still plans on rolling out AI teaching assistants to students who can talk to their laptops and get help from AI that way.
2: You guys, I'm tuning in for the first time since the 3rd. There are no radios in rehab, says Cody Marshall.
0: No, no. What are you doing in rehab?
2: Like physical rehab or like, I got a problem rehab.
0: Yeah, what kind of rehab were you in? I think physical rehab, they may give you radios, something to motivate you, music or whatever. Hilarity from the Jason Lee and Cluck Show will, you know, obviously it motivate like, you to get better.
2: Like, it seems like physically, if you're on the mend, laughter from the show would be a fantastic medicine.
0: Right.
2: So, yeah, Cody, what kind of a rehab
0: are you in? They're like, Cody, walk across the room and turn the radio on. It's almost 6 o'clock. And he's like, oh, I have to have my laughter. Oh, hilarity. Oh, cavalcade of comedy. Until he gets to the radio and turns it on. But I'm sure if it's like a drug or an alcohol rehabilitation house, they probably keep us out of there because we would probably be enabling you.
2: Yeah. Probably once a week, Jason talks about getting Mutter Jeff to break his 30 years of sobriety.
0: Good way to celebrate sobriety. Have a drink. You proved to everybody you could do it. I mean, you did it. You did it for 30 years. Apparently, MySpace is coming back. New social media platform that's poised to introduce itself. It's been dormant since 2010.
2: Probably once every couple of years, I'll go to MySpace and try to log in just to see if I can get some of those like classic 25-year-old pictures back. I don't even know what email I had at the time, what it was even tied to.
0: Chris and Tim Vanderhook purchased MySpace back in 2011 for $35 million from News Corp. Now they appear ready to relaunch the platform. The timetable isn't exactly clear, though, but Chris says they're waiting for the right time to do it, and if it doesn't work, we'll do it again. You might want to have your top 8 friends ready to go, just in case, you know, if it does take off, you'll be good.
2: And it's funny, they bought it for $35 million, but News Corp bought it for $580 million all the way back in 2005.
0: Oh, just a bit of a loss.
2: Tiny bit. Write it off!
0: Here, I'll throw this in real quick, just because, I don't know, it's just sad. You can't just say, you know what? I don't think I want to get married. Police in Utah are accusing a 25-year-old woman of starting a blaze inside of a Utah church as family members were setting up for a wedding ceremony planned for the following day. Relatives were able to put out the flames with a fire extinguisher, so that's good news. The wedding decorations did get some smoke and some water damage. 6 individuals in the church at the time when the fire was lit. Cost of the building? $108,000 worth of damage to the church.
2: Jeez.
0: Okay, so that's where they're going to ding you.
2: Yep.
0: Criminal probe resulted in Monday's arrest of a 25-year-old woman for aggravated arson theft, also providing false information to police. She allegedly stole 2 cigarette lighters from the Ace Hardware store a few hours before the fire. Fiance.
2: A clue.
0: Fiance told police that he and the 25-year-old woman had been in one of the rooms at the church minutes before the fire alarm went off. The 25-year-old lady reportedly admitted to him that she had stolen something from Ace, but she would not tell him what she had stolen. The woman was found to be continually deceptive, took drastic steps to hide her lies, say police. Up to and including, and this is the saddest part of the story, she did not obtain a marriage license for her own wedding that was to occur the following day after the fire, but had lied to everyone stating that she did.
2: Oh.
0: That's sad when you're in a situation where you just can't say, you know what, I don't want to marry you.
2: Yep.
0: That's sad.
2: Cody Marshall does say that the booze got the best of me, but I'm feeling good now.
0: Oh, good. That's great.
2: My therapist said more than 9 drinks a week is considered a drinking problem, and I laughed in his face.
0: He told you what now? 9.
2: Anything more than 9 drinks a week is a drinking problem. Are we talking like a lunar week?
0: Huh. All right, what do we got to do here today? Cody, good for you, man. You need any help or motivation, obviously you can message us anytime, seriously. We'll talk about what we do when we're home alone. We'll talk about how to survive a shark attack. Even when you go through what the experts recommend you do when a shark is attacking you, there's a pretty good chance you ain't going to make it.
2: Nah.
0: You ain't going to survive. It's not for you. You're moving on to the next world. We'll look at how ungodly expensive school supplies are this year. The price of business, like everything else, going up. We'll also find out what is the most expensive part of sending a kid to school. What is the most expensive thing? Never thought about it, and they are absolutely right. And the dollar amount is pretty staggering. Where's all the money going? Well, we got a pretty good idea where it's going. I think that doesn't fall into the conversation.
2: No.
0: Used to be free that we had yesterday. It used to be free, but now it seems like it costs quite a bit now. I think I remember my mom writing like a $20 check for like gym clothes, like gym shorts and a shirt.
2: I played, when I went to public school, I played freshman football, and the entire experience, equipment, everything, we had to pay for a jock strap and a mouth guard, and that was it. So I think $11.
0: Yeah, I just remember
2: size double XL
0: when you got signed up.
2: Strap.
0: When you got signed, I remember getting signed up for middle school, and I remember my mom writing like a 20. They were like, "All right, you know, you're all signed up, you're good to go." And my mom wrote like a $20 check to buy the gym shirt and the shorts that had the school logo on them, and that was the only money that you spent. Used to be free.
2: Yeah, I'm trying to think, like, everything involving sports, the transportation was free, like, even the jerseys, free.
0: All right, text the show anytime, 888-545-5655, we'll get into some of those next.
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1: Happy 250th, America, from the St. Joseph County Police Department. 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
0: Stupid people doing stupid things coming up here in just a couple of minutes. 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If something stupid happens to you, don't worry about it. Justin Elias at State Farm always has you covered. You can find him next to Wings, Etc. in Osceola. Free Ticket Thursday kicks off at 10 a.m. right after the Jason Lee and Cluck Show. Morgan Reed will have your first chance to celebrate the 20th anniversary of Five Finger Death Punch. The big show is a week from this Saturday at the Ruoff. Every hour on the hour today, we have your chance to win tickets into that show. That's 10 a.m. to 7 p.m. Drew Cage will wrap it up later on this evening. It's his last act before he walks out the door for the evening. He hands out another pair of tickets to see Five Finger Death Punch. So make it you. Tickets for the show, by the way, on sale right now. 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It is another Free Ticket Thursday, your opportunity to get into some of the biggest shows, some of them, all of them, all the biggest shows all summer long, with Michiana's Concert Station, 103.9 The Bear.
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0: All right, 888-545-5655. New podcast is waiting for you right now. You can check it out at your leisure. Already started working on next week's episode of the podcast. That includes, apparently, there was the first successful penis transplant.
2: We've done it! Which means there were some unsuccessful ones that came before it, and that's sad.
0: It just fell off again.
2: Mm-hmm.
0: And we've got more fart news. We had an educational bit on the podcast last week, or this week, about farts. I don't remember what it was, but we all went, oh, wow, that's interesting.
2: It was how many a day, which I thought was very low.
0: Oh, yeah. And then how they monitored and how they...
2: Yeah.
0: An uncomfortable situation. Well, we've got more fart stuff next week. Not safe for work, not safe for kids, totally uncensored, but you can get every episode and video. Just head over to JLNKShow.com.
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0: Well, I mean, I guess when you steal money, you've got to spend it somewhere. So why not spend it somewhere fun? A former federal postal inspector in Boston has agreed to plead guilty for stealing more than $330,000 in cash from packages mailed to the postal system.
2: I thought you weren't supposed to mail cash.
0: Who mails cash? That's the question. Who mails cash?
2: Who? Oh, no. Birthday cards?
0: Old people.
2: Oh, no.
0: That's what they even make a note of it.
2: I remember when I was like, I don't know, man, 16 or 17, you learn you don't mail cash. And your parents are like, you don't mail cash because people could steal it. You're like, what?
0: What did grandma always mail?
2: Cash. $5 and a pack of M&Ms.
0: The man is guilty, agreed to plead guilty to stealing more than $330,000 in cash from packages mailed by elderly victims.
2: Do you know how good this guy must be at identifying a birthday card by shape and size in the mail?
0: No, you're just looking for the shaky handwriting, right?
2: Yeah.
0: We all know what a greeting card looks like, and then you look for the shaking handwriting, and you're like, oh,
2: handsome grandson Donnie.
0: Birthday boys get a little something.
2: Oh,
0: 52-year-old by the name of Scott Kelly.
2: $10 or $20 a clip for birthday cards. $330,000. That's a lot. That's a lot of missing birthday cards.
0: He used his position to have suspicious packages flagged by postal systems sent directly to him. Then he opened the ones he felt like would have cash inside. Investigators say he targeted. He was also running a scam too. It doesn't say how he was running the scam, but he was having people mail cash through the system also.
2: Said, all day the post office just figured this out, being like, how can I get this over?
0: Of the old people running the scam that he was running the scam on for the cash, the average age was 75. He used the stolen money for what? A pool patio, an outdoor bar, cruises, and yes, escorts.
2: So pretty much living his best life.
0: He has agreed to plead guilty to 44 charges, fraud, mail theft, and money laundering. Speaking of escorts, an old man had to be escorted home after he had just bought a brand new car. This is one of those stories that makes everyone angry, and I appreciate the fact that they name check the people responsible for this. Not the people, the business that is responsible for this. Georgia family is upset with a car dealership because they sold a car to one of their relatives who is blind and mentally disabled. A fellow by the name of Thomas Johnson, he's 74 years old. He took a bus to Heritage Volkswagen. He took the bus to Heritage Volkswagen with $15,000 in his pocket that he had saved from small jobs, hoping to own a car again. Salesman sold him a Mini Cooper for just over $14,000.
2: Salesman, so he went as high as his budget allowed.
0: Salesman then drove Thomas Johnson home from Heritage Volkswagen, since Johnson cannot see well enough to drive, even though the salesperson had just sold him a car. Johnson is completely blind in one eye, and it can only see shadows in the other eye. When asked by police to read the dealership's name at the top of the paperwork that he had signed, he could not make out even the biggest letters at the top. They're like, read the Heritage Volkswagen logo at the top. He said, I can't see it.
2: Once again, this is Heritage Volkswagen.
0: He said, either Heritage Volkswagen needs to make their font bigger, or perhaps
2: they shouldn't sell you a car.
0: His sister, who has cared for him since childhood, called the sales obviously immoral and is now trying to get the dealership to take the car back and refund the money.
2: I feel like if they're being shamed on a grand scale like this, where now it's all over the radio everywhere.
0: She's now trying to get the dealership, Heritage Volkswagen, to take back the car. She's trying to. They didn't go, whoa, hey, you're right, we made a mistake. Sometimes things slip through the cracks. We're going to fix this. She's currently trying to get Heritage Volkswagen to take her money back, or to take the car back and give the old man his money. So please be careful. They're out there. Stupid people doing stupid things. We'll get to entertainment news in a minute.
2: Once upon a time, the BBC took down Russell Brand, and now they're taking down Jared Leto. George Clooney and his wife have evacuated due to the wildfires in France. American Idol is back for an unbelievably high number of seasons. Industry is trying to crack down on some AI music that may be upstaging actual people-made music. Kanye has reached a settlement with an accuser of his. Katy Perry found herself in a hilarious situation. It was all over the internet yesterday. And Ozzy is being honored this year at the Halloween Horror Nights at Universal Studios.
0: We'll also find out how much Robert Downey Jr. is getting for his next role in the Marvel Universe.
2: I know that being Tony Stark in Iron Man made him beyond generationally wealthy.
0: Well, here's what they say. Disney and the MCU are hoping his presence in the new movie can establish a reset for the franchise that's needed to find solid footing since Tony Stark passed away in Avengers Endgame. So they're basically pushing all their chips onto Robert Downey Jr.
2: They need him to make sure this is a success.
0: And they're going to pay him to make sure that it's a success. Good news for you. It looks like Chad Powers is coming back.
2: Oh, boy.
0: And the Goot, speaking of back, Steve Guttenberg is back.
2: No, the Goot?
0: Before the Goat, we had the Goot. And he's back. Actually, this movie, it's a PG movie. It looks wonderful.
2: Hey, there are two generations now, maybe three, that don't even know who a Steve Guttenberg is.
0: Oh, you gonna learn. You gonna learn.
2: Legend.
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0: 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All right, weather-wise, here's what we got. Sunshine today, warm, more summer-like today than it has been all week. We'll get up to 85. Mostly cloudy, 83 tomorrow. Man, Saturday is just shaping up to be the pits. Rain on again, off again. It looks, what do they say? Maybe thunderstorms in the morning and then showers in the afternoon. I don't remember what the guy said, but it just looked like the radar. There was rain all day. And it's going to rain and only be 72. Partly cloudy, 77 on Sunday.
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0: All right, 888-545-5655. Somebody says, can I get a birthday shout out? Says Domino 84. No, not today, man. Not today.
2: On a Thursday? Bro.
0: No, come on, no birthday shout out today.
2: Try to hoard it and take some shine off that weekend. Let that weekend breathe. Give it some elbow room.
0: Is it a significant birthday? What sort of a birthday is it? We need more details before we can get enthusiastic about your birthday, Domino 84.
2: Are there any big birthday plans for us to get hyped about?
0: Yeah. We need to be excited for you. And it's hard to do when you just say, can I get a birthday shout out? Sounds like you're just going around the horn collecting gifts from everybody you know.
2: Got your hand out.
0: A little something for the birthday? A little something? Yo, man, go to Denny's. You could get a grand slam breakfast. Maybe a birthday shout out at Denny's. All right, 888-545-5655.
17: It's entertainment.
18: We'll separate the wheat from the chaff.
17: For men.
18: Men from the boys.
17: Entertainment.
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2: Well, it's never going to be a good time for you if you find out that the British Broadcasting Corporation is making a documentary about women accusing you of sexual assault. Russell Brand had a bad time. Jared Leto having a bad time.
0: I don't think anyone's surprised by this because these rumors have followed him his entire career.
2: Yeah.
0: That he's a sex weirdo.
2: Yeah, and it's not new. It's literally since he was, Fight Club? Before even 30 Seconds to Mars became a thing, before he started getting bigger movies. This has been something that has been said about him in the dark corners of the internet since the jump.
0: Always been whispered about.
2: What was... the question I've seen posed, right, is, okay... if you have these accusations that follow you everywhere you go, generally when there's smoke, there's fire, right? how does he keep getting roles in all of these movies? Like, most recently, he was the voice of Skeletor in He-Man and the Masters of the Universe.
0: Because he makes money.
2: But he's never, like, the star. And when he was, like, Morbius or the Joker, it went terribly for the studios.
0: But most of the time, he's a bankable star. So money outlasts everything.
2: Jared, it's called Jared Leto, Hollywood's Dark Secret, features 10 women accusing him of misconduct. 4 alleged criminal sexual conduct, claiming the incidents occurred when they were teenagers. 1 accuses Leto of assault in a motel bathroom at the age of 17. Another alleges statutory rape in California, also at 17. A 3rd claims that Leto made repeated sexually explicit calls to her when she was 16. All these incidents occurred between 2002 and 2016 when Jared Leto was in his 30s and 40s. The BBC says it has corroborated several accounts with family, friends, photos, messages. Jared Leto, of course, through a representative, denies all the allegations, stating these claims are absolutely and categorically false. And we found out he hosts some sort of weird ladies-only shaman retreat down in, like, the Dominican Republic or somewhere down there.
0: Did you say a shaman retreat?
2: You pay money to go, and he leads you on guided meditations, and everyone wears robes, and it's very, like, Jesus complex.
0: Oh, that sounds like a weird sex thing.
2: Yeah, yeah. So I think we're just... This could be the thing that kind of kicks him over the line of El Grosso.
0: Oh no, I think we have a Jared texting in. Oh man, another Jared ruining the name Jared.
2: I think Jared from Subway is going to be out in a couple of years, right?
0: Oh, he's still in prison?
2: Yeah.
0: Okay.
2: George and Amal Clooney have evacuated.
0: What are you getting that in a newsletter?
2: No, I saw it on. There was a TikTok where some guy who was in prison with him was talking about what it's like to be in prison with Jared from Subway. I don't know. I'll dig it up and find out when he got 15 years and 8 months, but it's been a long time now.
0: Wow.
2: What was I talking about? Oh, yeah, George and Amal Clooney. Those wildfires in France, that's their town. They had to evacuate. And how many seasons of American Idol do you think we have? How long has it been since our dear Kelly Clarkson became the first American Idol?
0: Now, remember, there for a while, weren't they moving along at a couple of clips a year? A couple of seasons a year?
2: 25 seasons of American Idol.
0: Wow.
2: It's been renewed for a 25th season. They're already launching auditions between August 25th. It's called the Idol Across America Virtual Nationwide Search. All right, so it's just Zoom stuff. They're going to hold auditions in all 50 states, Washington, D.C., beginning with a VIP day limited to the first 250 registered singers. Contestants need to be at least 15 years old by Valentine's Day of next year. The winner, Hannah Harper, from season 24, was crowned in May, and Luke Bryan, Lionel Richie, Carrie Underwood, and Ryan Seacrest all return. I don't think they were clipping along in more than a season a year, because I was in my early 20s, I think, when this started to get really big. So they may be doing one season of American Idol per year. I think The Voice and The X Factor, they were doing multiples. Kanye West has reached a settlement in a 2024 lawsuit filed by his former assistant. Her name is Lauren Pizziotta. Terms remain confidential. She accused West of drugging and assaulting her on a work trip from 2021 to 2023. She alleged that he engaged in inappropriate behavior, like pleasing himself in front of her on a private jet. I mean, if someone's going to do that in front of me, I would at least have it be on a private jet, because that means that I am also on a private jet.
0: I'm doing okay for myself. Yeah, I mean, I have some bad days, but right. I have good days, too.
2: Yesterday, this video was everywhere. Katy Perry found herself on an unexpected situation. She was on her Isle of MTV Malta performance. This happened last weekend. The 41-year-old briefly trapped inside of a giant inflatable water bottle while crowd surfing. She uses the prop during her shows to get close to fans, and they carry her out. She gets into a big, huge bottle, they carry her out, then they carry her back. But the crowd refused to carry her back to the stage. They just kept her out there.
0: You know Katy Perry. She's on the Mount Rushmore of insufferable celebrities.
2: Mm.
0: Yeah, she's like crawling around this big bottle.
19: Send me back. We're back there. I got a show to finish.
2: Send me back. And they're like, no, I don't think so. Not today. Some people say she's still out there floating around over the crowd in a giant bottle.
0: You belong to the people now.
2: And now that it's been a year since we lost Ozzy Osbourne, all the, I guess we're getting, not, this isn't even a tribute, just like a thing. Ozzy Osbourne, Prince of Darkness will be the theme this year at Universal Studios Halloween Horror Nights. The attraction will span 45 years of his career. You can go on a crazy train-themed journey through his iconic musical worlds. It begins in Birmingham, England, goes through his childhood, his albums. The Orlando Experience ventures through dungeons, ancient ruins, before boarding the crazy train. And Sharon and Jack call it a wonderful tribute. That does run through August 28th through November 1st in Orlando and September 3rd through November 1st in the Hollywood Universal Studios.
0: Great news. Chad Power, season 2, got the got a premiere date now. Hulu has just announced.
2: I don't think over the last 10 years there's been a show that I've watched that my wife has given thumbs down harder and faster to.
0: Glenn Powell plays a college football star who is struggling to keep playing college ball while hiding his true identity.
2: And the weird thing was, I watched all the episodes except for the last two, and I felt that they were writing themselves into a corner. I'm like, I wanted to see how they got out of this, but I didn't stick around to the end because my wife had lost so much respect for me for watching this show.
0: I'm with you, man. I know you never do it. You see all those shows through, but sometimes it feels good when you tap out on a show. It's almost like you've showed them, this is terrible, and I'm walking away.
2: I mean, I understood the premise, but as the season wore on, they were writing themselves deeper and deeper into a point where there's no way you can come back from this. So I kind of wanted to see how they edited it, but also
0: curiosity eventually says, I don't think so. It's like that DTF St. Louis show when I bopped out on the last two episodes of that. I'm like, I'm not going to give you my time anymore. You've wasted plenty of it.
2: Yeah.
0: I'm done. And if you want to see why It's Always Sunny in Philadelphia is one of the greatest shows television has ever given us, they just dropped the trailer yesterday for season 18, the new season. Teases a Renaissance fair, a baseball game. There is a scene. I'm just going to tell you that there's a wedding scene. And it's not what happens in the wedding scene. It's the crowd's reaction of what happens in the wedding scene in the trailer that makes it worth your time. Frank is going to get married.
2: Oh, boy.
0: And that's all I'm going to tell you. Season 18 premieres with a 2-episode debut on August 17th, so it's right around the corner on FXX and Hulu. You can check out the trailer right now. Looks like a big payday for Robert Downey Jr., set to reappear in the Marvel Cinematic Universe. It's a 1. Followed by 8 zeros. He will take on the role of Dr. Doom in Avengers Doomsday and Avengers Secret War. $100 million.
2: For his 11-year run playing Tony Stark in the Avengers and standalone movies, he made an estimated $600 million. That's 11 years worth of work. This is just 1 year of work.
0: For that amount of cash, Disney and MCU are hoping his presence can establish a reset for the franchise that's needed to find solid footing since obviously they killed him as Tony Stark in Avengers Endgame.
2: His salary for Iron Man, because remember, he was not a bankable star back then, 2008, $500,000 is what he got paid for that role.
0: And now he's up for $100 million to play Dr. Doom.
2: Yeah, and Avengers Endgame, fast forward to 2019, his base salary was $75 million.
0: Unreal. Good for him.
2: Yeah.
0: I mean, if they're putting the whole franchise on your shoulders, you go right ahead and you tell them what you want. $100 million. The Goot is back, baby. Steve Guttenberg and Christie Brinkley are starring in a new movie.
2: Whoa.
0: I almost stopped watching the trailer because it's called American Summer. It's very Sandlot.
2: Okay.
0: You know, summertime baseball,
2: yeah,
0: swimming in the pool, meeting girls. But I pushed play, and it had like the old, remember the old green screen that had the rating on it?
2: Yeah.
0: Yeah, well, it said rated PG, and I said, I'm not watching this. But I did. I'm glad I stuck through it. It looks like a wonderful movie. Steve Guttenberg, I believe he's like he's an old man. Not an old man. The Goot never ages.
2: No.
0: But he's an older gentleman who is retelling a story of his childhood or maybe somebody's childhood.
2: All right.
0: Tells the story. Oh, okay. Yeah, it is his childhood. It tells the story of Mikey, who is Guttenberg, and the summer he met a special girl, made the travel baseball team, and navigated the uncertainty of his dad going missing while overseas in the U.S. Army. American Summer, strangely, hits theaters September 4th. After summer.
2: Yeah.
0: You can check out the trailer. Oh, the other part of the trailer that's great? You know who pops up? Jack Arnold. The dad from The Wonder Years.
2: Is he still around?
0: Every time I see him, I'm always surprised because they killed him at the end of The Wonder Years. So in my mind, at least forever now,
2: Dan Loria?
0: Yeah, I always believe that he's dead. I don't know why, because the series finale of The Wonder Years had such a huge impact on me. I believe that he had a heart attack and died in the furniture store.
2: How old do you think he is?
0: He's not that old. 60, 70? Okay,
2: he's
0: 70.
2: 79.
0: Okay, all right, so he is old. But every time I see him, like when he pops up in this trailer, I'm like, ah, it's a ghost. The ghost of Jack Arnold. Arnold's father is alive.
2: It didn't help that they killed him on a major TV show, and then we never saw him again.
0: Yeah, and then he just went away. So in my mind, he's always dead. And so when he pops up, it startles me. But then I'm like, oh, it's good to see you.
2: Yeah.
0: You know, it's like I got that wish, if I could just spend one more day. I'm like, he's back in a movie. There you go.
2: You were wondering what Domino 84 is doing for his birthday. You want more birthday details?
0: Action.
2: Absolutely not. I work a 10-hour shift at a foundry. No plans. All I do is work and spend time with my kids. I'm 43, getting old and boring.
0: Yeah.
2: Welcome. Welcome, Domino 84.
0: Well, happy birthday, Domino 84.
2: We've been waiting for you at the old and boring club.
0: Mm-hmm. We don't do much.
2: No. We go to bed early.
0: We don't do much except complain. Mm. So... you get the handle on complaining, we'll welcome you with open arms. All right, there's your entertainment news for a Friday Eve. 888-545-5655. We'll get into some of those in just a couple of minutes. After the top of the hour, we'll learn how to survive a shark attack. I'm going to go ahead and tell you this right now. The chances of you surviving, this is your best chance of surviving a shark attack. This is not how to survive a shark attack, but if you want, there's not much chance. You're going to make it, right? Mm. Of course not. But here's what you're supposed to do when the sharks attack. We'll get to that just after 7. All right, we'll get back into some text, too. Sports next.
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7: Our top local story, the South Bend police are investigating 3 shootings reported within about an hour of each other Tuesday night. Officers first arrested a man accused of firing at passing cars near Nymphs Parkway and Bendix Drive. No one was hurt. Later, a woman was shot on North Johnson Street and hospitalized in stable condition. And a 3rd shooting near the Colfax Bridge left a man with serious injuries. Police say there's no evidence that the 3 incidents are connected. And Indiana's gas tax holiday is going to come to an end August 6th.
8: And that means more pain at the pump. Governor Mike Braun says he has extended the suspension as long as he can under his emergency authority. Continuing it beyond that point would require action from state lawmakers. And there are currently no plans for a special legislative session. The state will transfer more than $120 million from the state highway fund to replace local revenue lost from the tax suspension in April and May. Funding for June, July, and August still needs to be addressed. Heather Starr, MNC News.
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9: Man, extra innings all over the place yesterday. Tigers, Orioles go to 12 innings. Baltimore gets the 10-9 win. Guardians over the Reds, 6-1. Yankees, White Sox also go to 12 innings. Southsiders get the 6-5 win. Cubs, Cardinals go to 10. Cardinals get the 3-2 win. Baseball early this afternoon, just after noon Eastern. The Rangers are at the Rays. White Sox host the Yankees early, followed by Cubs and Cardinals. Reds host the Pirates. Last night, Angel Reese has 22 points, 12 rebounds. The Dream get by the Wings, 82-81. Mercury over the Valkyries, 91-89. Couple of close games.

0: Tonight, the Tempo hosts the Lynx. Sky are at the Sun. Aces are at home against the Liberty. And after 9 years in New Orleans, Taysom Hill will not be returning to the Saints for a 10th season. He confirmed a statement yesterday. His social media did not say whether he intended to retire or leave the door open to play elsewhere this season. There's your sports.
1: All right, 888-545-5655.
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1: Welcome to day four, also known as Friday Eve, as we try to get through the last couple of days and get ourselves into the weekend. Somebody says, hey, boys, I almost finished watching the Hawk, Will Ferrell show. I think it's worth watching. It starts out a little Will Ferrell over the top, but then it gets good. Rock on, boys. Says Mr. B. Yeah, we were kicking that around last week talking about that, and a lot of it, overwhelmingly, it seems like most of the texters give it a thumbs up.
0: Yeah.
1: Again, we always worry about that Will Ferrell fatigue. You know, when are we done? When are we done with this? You know, we had the same conversation about Kevin Hart yesterday, but then people were texting in saying that 72 Hours movie is really, really funny. It's like I'm one movie away from being Kevin Harted out, right?
0: Yeah.
1: But that being said, I'm one more television commercial of being brought back in. Like, right, his DraftKings commercials and his credit card commercials, yep. I think they're hilarious. So maybe it's a small dose thing. I don't know. All right, how do you survive a shark attack? You see a shark. What's the most important thing you could do if you see a shark?
0: Everything I've ever heard, going back to the very first shark week, you punch him in the nose.
1: You get out of the water, dummy. The first thing you do is get out of the water if you see a shark. What if you can't get out of the water? What are you supposed to do?
0: Hit him in the nose.
1: Here's what the experts recommend. One, if you find yourself somewhere, let's say you're in the water and there's a coral reef there or there's something there, get your back up close to it. So that the shark has to come straight at you instead of up from behind, right? Also, if you're with a partner, you need to be back-to-back so that you get a 180-degree view of the shark. And also,
0: we're going to be able to think this clearly, back-to-back.
1: So what you do is you lock arms with your partner behind, right? You got your arms locked like this, and when the shark is making a run at you, you spin around. And then your partner, you know, takes most of the impact, the toothful impact.
0: Yeah, I'm with Dabstar. This sounds like a bear attack. You just kind of have to accept that it's happening.
1: I mean, you got to give a little bit of fight, right? You're probably not going to win, but at least you want to make.
0: Well, the hard part to me is that you only get a glimpse of it. Like, it's underneath you. So it's in a place where you can't really clearly see to take a swing at it. You know, somebody just texted in, you got to grab its gills or poke it in the eye. It's not just hanging out by you. It's taking big runs.
1: Oh, did you not see that video last week of that shark that was below those divers? And he's just kind of swimming around, and they're watching him. And he's just kind of doing his thing. And it looks like every other shark hanging about video you've ever seen. And then all of a sudden, he's like, and he comes up. I don't know why. It scared the bejesus out of me.
0: Yeah.
1: I'm like, I've seen this video a million times. Who cares? Oh, my God. There it is. Punch for your life. If the shark continues to be confrontational, strike the nose of the shark aggressively, keeping in mind, they say do keep in mind that there are hundreds of teeth just right behind, you know.
0: Mm-hmm.
1: If you have an object, such as a camera, use that to hit the shark. Many people don't realize.
0: Take pictures for the police report. Mm-hmm. This is what he looked like.
1: Many people don't realize the scales of the shark are very rough. And the blood in the water will further attract it. Oh, so when you're punching it with your hand, it's also tearing up your hands, and your hands are bleeding. You know, like a scratchy sidewalk, basically. If the shark has a hold of you, what do you do? If you haven't passed out from blood loss or death.
0: I've screamed myself into a, hysterics.
1: Attack the shark's sensitive spots.
0: Talk about its childhood. Your daddy didn't love you.
1: You were a fat shark, weren't you? Yeah, I can tell. You still carry yourself like a fat shark. You wore basketball shorts, didn't you? Fight dirty. Go for the eyes, the gills. No, we'll definitely get the Sharks' attention. That's not what I want. I don't want the Sharks' attention.
0: No, I want to throw a ball somewhere else. Over there.
1: Should the attack succeed, save your victory dance for when you're back on shore, which is where you should probably head as soon as possible. If you manage to ward off a shark. What? I didn't know this.
0: You guys, I would say go for the nether regions.
1: Get
0: grab, grab his genitals.
1: I'm like a chimpanzee. I'm going to get his face and his bits. That's what I'm going to get.
0: Dude, my only hope is that he takes a bite of me and it's not lethal, but also he doesn't like the way that I taste and he swims away.
1: That's what we hear every time, right?
0: Yeah, is that they're
1: always
0: not,
1: like he
0: pleasing.
1: Just wants a taste and then he's not going to like it, so then he's going to swim away. That's not what our shark experts actually say. If you manage to ward off a shark, experts remind you that a pissed off shark will almost always return. So get out of the water. Why? I didn't know he was holding a grudge.
0: He's going to go back home, have a ciggy and stew about it and come back. He's like, you know, I'm going back.
1: Right.
0: Because I feel like punching underwater is probably not easy either. I guess I'd just be dead. This is Metalhead Dad.
1: I am curious, and I don't know, maybe all of us are. How quickly would I give up?
0: Well, the second I'm trying to punch him with an arm that's no longer there, that's the end. That's the end for me.
1: I like to think that I would fight to the death. You know, at least fight until I'm unconscious. But the reality is, at what point do I just go, ugh, this is a lot of work, and I'm not making any progress, and all I'm doing is upsetting him more. Maybe if I just relax, maybe he'll have some sympathy for me.
0: You guys, I would
1: maybe
0: try.
1: I'll get out my wallet and show them pictures of my kids. Yeah. Maybe I'll get my phone
0: he's
1: out.
0: Like,
1: I'll be like look, these are my kids.
0: They look delicious, too.
1: Yeah.
0: And the whole time, I guarantee you, my last thought is the more I bleed, the more of his friends are going to show up.
1: So what's the point? All I'm doing is attracting more sharks.
0: You guys, if I'm attacked by a shark and I live, I'm flossing on him back at the shoreline, says the Battlefield Veteran 308.
1: Yeah.
0: Punching underwater is like my dream punches, just super slow. I would grab his tail, hold on for dear life. You can't get me if I'm behind you. Tickling behind the fins works every time, says Eric.
1: He's like, stop it, stop it. You're not my weird uncle. Now stop it. Stop tickling me.
0: What do you think you can survive longer? A shark attack or a bear attack? Because you can at least see where the bear is and where the bear is coming for you.
1: Okay, what would you rather be attacked by, a shark or a bear? I'm taking the shark on that one. The shark is a frenzy. What do bears do with their food sometimes?
0: They eat it while it's alive.
1: And they play with it, right?
0: Yeah.
1: They slap it around a little bit. I don't want that.
0: But a bear is big enough, it's going to take one swipe at your dome, and that's it. That's the end for you. There is no fighting. A shark is going to get you a couple of times before it takes the bite that does you in. Like, it's not going to bite your head off. It's going to take an arm, fanny, giblets. Remember that scene of Jaws, the opening scene where she's swimming and then she first goes
1: gone.
0: Under? She first goes
1: and up.
0: And it's like this violent jerking.
1: Yeah. That's the scariest scene in Jaws.
0: Yeah.
1: Absolutely.
0: There's got to be a special place in hell for what Steven Spielberg put on all of us with that scene. But all I can think is that's the violent jerking that's going to happen. Like that surfer who lost her arm. Like, do you think she still has nightmares? I bet you she does.
1: And she still surfs according to the billboards that I see.
0: I know.
1: She's like, sometimes you got to get back in the water.
0: What do they say?
1: No, you don't.
0: What do they say? Perseverance, pass it on? I don't think so.
1: No. All right, back to school supplies. What are they costing us this year? I saw my first post yesterday on social media where a parent, it was the first day of school for her daughter. Already? Shouldn't surprise anybody, the cost of doing business, school, has gone up again this year after crunching the numbers. The 2026-2027 school year will cost families how much per student? This is over the course of the year, and we'll find out.
0: 200?
1: They're not factoring in, like, clothes and shoes and stuff like that are not factored into this.
0: Okay.
1: This is the stuff that your kids need for school.
0: Like lunches. Is that in there?
1: That is the number one biggest money taker when it comes to sending kids to school.
0: Do you remember what school lunch cost you when you were at school?
1: I thought it was a dollar.
0: I remember
1: it's like a buck or a buck 25, I think.
0: I remember ours was like a dollar 10, and it went up to a buck 25.
1: Yeah, I don't remember. I remember
0: I don't even think they'll get you a handshake at the lunch line. You can walk through and look for that price.
1: You have to tip lunch ladies now. You probably do.
0: Oh man, spin that kiosk thing around.
1: Yeah, I don't. I remember school lunches from like elementary and middle school because it was that little TV, dinner thing.
0: Yeah.
1: But in high school we had a full on like restaurant and stuff. But we only ate there one day in my entire high school career. I only ate in the school cafeteria on the first day, and that's because somebody said they have a salad bar, and that's a novelty when you're in ninth grade. You're like, wow, that's a grown-up thing. And then we went down there, and it's like, I don't know. We had an open campus, so when you
0: we didn't have that.
1: Yeah, when you go down to the cafeteria, I mean, there's a salad bar, and it was great, and they had a whole dessert section. You know, it was like a typical, you know, buffet or whatever it, you know, whatever it was. But when you weighed it up against, there's a Pizza Hut over there, there's a KFC over there, there's a Hardee's right there. There was a bar over there.
0: Mm-hmm.
1: We've laughed about that before. Joe Girardi's dad owned a bar in the town that I grew up in, and they had lunch specials for high school kids to come in. You could get a burger, fries, and a Coke for like $2. So you would go in there. Like, we would go in there. We would go to the bar for lunch. It was called Girardi's.
0: That's insane.
1: Yeah, and so we would go to the bar for lunch, and for like a couple of bucks, you get a burger, fries, and a Coke, and then you would sit in there with
0: smokers, drinkers, right. Day drunks.
1: Yeah, that's exactly, and that's who you would, you know, our, you know, the restaurant side was right over there, but the bar was, you know, right next to you.
0: You guys, here's the old maddiest thing you're going to hear today. When I was in school, lunch was 25 cents.
1: Wow, that is old manny.
0: Lunch is free if you're poor, guys. Oh, yeah, we've talked about that.
1: So what's it going to cost families a year per kid to send them to school?
0: It's got
1: to
0: be at least, what, all those lunches, $500?
1: $4,000.
0: Okay.
1: That includes $175 for school supplies and $3,800 for lunches. That, by the way, is 10.7% more than last year.
0: I'm so old, I remember my elementary lunch school ticket was 40 cents. It was literally $2 to eat the whole week. I feel so ancient, says Slayer Rick.
1: Uh-huh.
0: My school had an a la carte line. Cheeseburger, two chocolate milks was $2. That was 35 years ago, says Ohio Bob.
1: Holy smokes. Okay. All right. Hold on. When you're crunching the numbers, when it comes to school supplies, the price has gone up 10.7%. When it comes to typical lunch items, your school lunches this year that you pack from home are up 11%. Oh, 10.9%. Those who opt for school lunches, 11% more this year.
0: So you're going to lose money by not packing a lunch from home.
1: No, you won't lose money, but the percentage has gone up higher. Like if a school lunch is, you know, a dollar, then this year it's $1.11, right? It's gone up 11%. The school lunches, obviously, or the home packed lunch is obviously going to cost you more.
0: You guys, my kids' school gives them free breakfast and lunch. See, that's awesome.
1: That's, if you're going to require me to be there, you should be obligated to pay me or to feed me.
0: Yeah.
1: That should be the rule. You're making me be here. You should pay me or you should feed me. That should be the rule. Could you imagine if you, can you imagine how excited you'd be to get to school when you were a kid if breakfast was there?
0: Breakfast was not a thing.
1: No. I had never heard of such a thing.
0: I just keep packing the leftovers from the night before. Sucks to suck, kid. All this kid knows is old food for lunch.
1: My children would have rather starved. They would have come home every day. I'm so hungry.
0: I don't remember how much my lunch was, but all I remember is on Friday I got an extra dollar to be the fat kid that ordered that extra slice of pizza, says Copier Repair Guy.
1: You were a fat shark.
0: When I was in my freshman year of high school, we had a big cafeteria. That's the first time you're ever given the option of what they're serving. You could have taco bar or pizza. So there were three options. And some kid figured out that if you take the rectangular slice of pizza and then cover it with the nacho bar, the lunch lady just sees and charges you for nacho bar. So all of a sudden, all of us are on the dole stealing pizza underneath our nachos. So I had pizza and nachos for lunch most days.
1: I always appreciate the fact, you know, with the school lunch, that your parents always kind of counted on you to make good decisions, but you never once did.
0: No.
1: All right, we'll look at how much the cost of school supplies have gone up. What does the average lunchbox cost? What about the average notebook? What about notebook paper?
0: Oh, I don't even know how much that costs now.
1: No, me either. How much is a glue?
0: There was the spiral cut that I would get, but there was the easy tear Mead 5-star stuff that I would lust over.
1: Yeah, the perforation down the side.
0: Oh, man, was that sweet.
1: How much is a glue stick these days? We'll find out here in just a couple of minutes. 888-545-5655 next.
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1: 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It's a free ticket Thursday, kicks off at 10 a.m. this morning, celebrating the 20th anniversary of Five Finger Death Punch with a show at the Ruoff a week from Saturday. 10 a.m. this morning, Morgan Reed has your first pair of tickets, and then every hour after that, until 7 o'clock, Drew Cage will wrap it up before he leaves for the day. 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
1: Oh, thank God. I needed this text. 888-545-5655. We're talking about how expensive it is to send your kids to school these days. It's not like the old days. Lunch. The average parent will spend an average of $3,800 on school lunches, whether you send them from home or you get the school lunch at school. When I was in high school, we had what was called an open campus, so you could go anywhere you wanted, right? You could go to the Pizza Hut or the KFC. We went to a bar. It was called Girardi's, and you get a burger, fries, and a Coke for like $2.
0: I can't believe the bar was like, come on in, pupils. They probably made a load of money.
1: I can't even imagine.
0: I mean, not off tips off you kids, but if they're selling, what, 40 burgers, fries, and Cokes every day?
1: Here we go. Somebody else had a bar they could go to. When I was in high school, we had bars we could go to for lunch. You could smoke while waiting for your food. Probably order a rum and Coke, but I never tried, says Sean Bob the Builder. Okay, thank God. I'm glad that somebody else got to go get a bar burger. But looking back, what a glorious thing to have, because every day you had that, well, where are we going for lunch today? Where are we going for lunch today? You feeling like KFC? I could do it.
0: Well, that.
1: What were those Chicken Little sandwiches back in the olden days?
0: But also, when you turn drinking age, you've already got up a foot of the door somewhere. You're like, I know a bar we can go to. Spent a lot of time there in high school.
1: What are you in the mood for today? Pizza? You go get personal pan pizzas at the Pizza Hut. Oh, it's great. All right, what are school supplies? You're going to spend $3,800 this year on lunch. You're going to spend about $175 on school supplies. Let's go through the school supplies. How much are they costing you? By the way, back to school shopping season is the second biggest shopping event of the year after Christmas.
0: Jeez. No wonder you see all the commercials everywhere I go.
1: And they say families are facing a lot of pain this year to send the kids back to school because everything is so expensive. Higher gas prices have filtered through the food and clothing, and tariffs are hitting all of these items heavily too. Most back-to-school supplies are not made in the U.S. They are imported, so you are paying extra for them. How much is a lunchbox? Now, granted, they don't make metal lunchboxes anymore, right? They're just all hard plastic, right?
0: Yeah, when I was a young man, it became fashionable to get the soft lunch, the nylon lunch sack that was insulated. Mm. So if you had the lunchbox like I did, you were not cool.
1: Oh, you were a nerd.
0: Yeah. I quickly became brown bag kid because I couldn't be trusted to bring anything home afterwards. Throw it all away.
1: Yeah, I guess that's what my daughters always had, too, was like that bag. It was one of the funniest stories I ever heard, man.
0: My mom would always pack an apple. It was like, I don't know, We grew up in Michigan, so Michigan should have good apples, but she would find the worst apples you've ever had. So I would just that would be the ballast that I threw, whip the bag around and throw it in the garbage. My mom was like, here, you go throw this away. I don't think I ever once ate it. It was soft, mealy.
1: This is the greatest lunchbox story that I have. Is when one of my daughters, I don't remember which one it was, but they had gone on a field trip and they had gone to the city. They'd gone to the museum. And they were doing a day like in the city. And so they were doing like museums and art galleries and stuff like that. And they were little, man. This is like third or fourth grade. I mean, they were young. And so it must have been my youngest daughter. And then she came home and I was asking her about her field trip. I said, how was your field trip today? And she goes, oh, it was really great. She said, but there was a problem at lunch. I said, oh, what was the problem at lunch? She said, oh, we all took our lunches and, whatever. And so they went into this museum and they all had to put their lunches on this cart because they were going to tour the museum and then they were going to have their lunches in the museum afterwards. And she said, after we had all of our lunches on this cart and we're getting ready to go into the museum, she said a homeless man came in and grabbed one of the lunches and ran away. I said, what? And she said, a homeless guy came in and grabbed the lunch and then ran out the door. I said, holy smokes, what happened? And she said, and it was her friend's lunch. And she said, I don't remember what the girl's name was, but she took off running after the homeless man.
0: Ill-advised.
1: And everybody said, stop. And the girl turned
0: He's
1: around.
0: Covered in pee.
1: The girl was running after him, and they said, stop. No, stop. Not to the homeless man, to the girl. Stop chasing the homeless man. And she turned and looked, and she goes, it's a Kate Spade bag. I said, holy smokes. And I said, so what happened after that? I said, I get it. I totally get it.
0: Yeah.
1: I said, what happened? And she said, the teachers had to run the girl down. And at some point, the guy had actually dropped the bag. The homeless guy had dropped the bag.
0: Oh, so she got it back?
1: Yeah, so she got it back.
0: Designer lunch bag.
1: That story is so funny on every level. All right, how much does a lunchbox cost you?
0: $20.
1: It's $18.91.
0: All right. Okay.
1: That, by the way, is up 27% from last year. How much is a one subject notebook? That's the little thin one, right?
0: Yeah, buck.
1: $4.92. Obviously, if you go to like Dollar Family, whatever, that it's got to be a dollar, right?
0: Dollar Tree, $1.25, yeah.
1: Now, one subject notebook must be college ruled, perforated on the side,
0: oh,
1: right?
0: Yeah.
1: How much is a stack of index cards? By the way, notebooks are up 23%. Index cards?
0: A dollar.
1: $3.88. That's up 22%. Notebook, loose notebook paper.
0: Even in my day, we didn't have use for this. Loose notebook paper.
1: You put it in that three-ring binder,
0: yeah,
1: right?
0: Yep.
1: Sure. $1.08.
0: Okay.
1: So,
0: all right.
1: But that's up 20%. How much is a glue stick? A what?
0: I'm gonna say
1: a glue stick.
0: I was gonna say still a dollar.
1: This can't be true. A glue stick will cost you $7.68.
0: Oh, come on. What is this? Organic glue?
1: That's up 7.6%. All right, when it comes to some of the lunchbox staples, we all know these are wildly expensive. I saw a box of these in the store yesterday for $16. How much are blueberries? A pint of blueberries will cost you?
0: $4.
1: $4.89. That is up 48% from last year. What about bread? How much is a loaf of bread, I guess?
0: Depends. Do you want just the regular white bread, or are you after your live sprout has to live in the refrigerator bread?
1: Yeah, who's that Tony Bean Sprout guy? What's that guy's name? My wife always asks for that bread, but Costco doesn't have it. And if Costco don't have it, you don't need it.
0: I like Killer Dave's.
1: Is that what it is?
0: It's about $5 a loaf.
1: That guy's got some sweet trucks driving around, too, because I see his trucks. I'm like, oh.
0: Killer Dave.
1: All right.
0: Killer Dave is great because I want bread from a guy who's been to prison.
1: Is he the guy with the guitar or something?
0: Yeah.
1: Okay, yeah. He's got trucks to drive around town now delivering his bread. At that price, he better have some nice trucks, and he does.
0: I was a little disappointed to find out he didn't go to prison for murder. That's why they call him Killer Dave.
1: What did he go to prison for?
0: Yeah, something else, like drugs or something.
1: No. Well, that can happen to anybody. How much is a loaf of bread?
0: $5 for Killer Dave's.
1: $4.36 on average. That's up 22% from last year, by the way. Apple juice, $4.14. How much is the big box of animal crackers?
0: Oh, these kids are getting a drink. I didn't get drinks in my lunchbox. No pity.
1: Didn't you get a milk? I thought you're supposed to get. You got a milk. It's like a quarter.
0: If my mom and dad were packing lunch, there was no bevvies.
1: So how did you wash it down?
0: Drinking fountain.
1: Excuse me, I'll be right back.
0: It was always a sandwich, a hastily bagged up plain potato chips, and then a gross apple.
1: Yeah, I don't think there was anything besides milk. It was either white or chocolate milk. And there's no such thing as white milk when your parents weren't around. Mm-hmm. Yeah, I remember it being chocolate milk. Animal crackers, $6.49 for the box. Yeesh.
0: Hey, Jason, we also had a bar, a good walk before you could get your license. It was called Friendly's. We would sit at the bar and eat great tenderloins, says Ludes. Are you talking about the sandwich or the pupils?
1: Wait, they let you sit at the bar?
0: I guess.
1: We didn't get to sit at the bar. That wasn't a thing.
0: You guys, I spent just as much money on my kids' water bottles as I did on the lunch pail. Prices are ridiculous. It's slow pitch. I never understood the milk thing. Who wants a pint of milk plus a cheeseburger and fries on a hot summer day? Man, I seriously hate this list. Makes me very nervous because I still have to get all my kids' school supplies soon, says Dan from Lima.
1: I'm sorry. I'm spacing out here. I'm trying to remember. There was...
0: Coconut Rich with a bold take. The one lunchbox I ever had that was an awesome Star Wars lunchbox. I took it to school one time, never seen it again. Someone stole my lunchbox. I hated my childhood. Probably would have been better off if I was sold off for child trafficking, says Coconut Rich.
1: Wow, that is...
0: Yikes.
1: Stream. I found your mother's soulmate over the weekend. I'm trying to remember exactly what she said.
0: An old man who hates a thirsting?
1: It was a woman. It was a grandmother. And they were next to us at the beach this weekend. And she was complaining because the kids, they had water bottles.
0: Dude, I don't know what it is. Older women hate kids who are hydrated.
1: For the life of me, I'm trying to remember because as soon as she said it, I turned around. And then I wondered if that was your mom or not, because I turned around and I looked, and I was trying to, like, size up and figure it out, but I don't think it was your mom. Was your mom at the beach on Saturday?
0: Oh, she was not.
1: Okay. I'm trying desperately. I shouldn't even have brought it up. I'm trying to remember what the exact words were, but it was jarring to me because she was upset that the grandkids...
0: They're not thirsty, Jason. These children, they're just bored.
1: It was something about, Warren's mom thinks that the kids are bored. They carry their water bottles around and drink water because they're bored, not because they're thirsty. Crud! It's right there. And she said something about the kids being attached. The kids were even attached to their water bottles at the beach. They couldn't enjoy the beach because they were so invested. Worried about their damn water bottles.
0: Yeah, I'm telling you, man. I don't know what it is.
1: I wish I could remember the exact words, but I was like, huh? And then I turned around and looked, and I'm like, there's another one of them.
0: I mean, I don't remember running around as a child being aggressively dehydrated, but...
1: All right, 888-545-5655.
0: You guys, my wife aggravates me because she thinks that her son needs a brand new backpack for school every year. I finally convinced her not to do that for the beginning of this school year because why does he need a new one? There's nothing wrong with the old one.
1: Mm-mm. Well, I mean, did you ask him? There's probably a million things wrong with it.
0: When I was in elementary headed into middle school, all of a sudden that's when JanSport showed up and you didn't want to be a nerd. You needed a JanSport.
1: Mm-hmm. I think it was Adidas. The last backpack that I bought was an Adidas backpack. That was the most important backpack you could have. Not me, but for my daughters. I remember we had to go all over town, all the sporting goods stores, to find the right Adidas backpack.
0: Yeah, I think JanSports were the big deal, but I didn't have one. So I remember being like, I guess I'm no bag kid. Just going to hold my things in my hands because I don't want a fakie. I don't want a JanSport.
1: I still have my college backpack.
0: Yeah?
1: Yeah.
0: What do you do with it?
1: It's balled up in the corner on some shelf. I should get it out and use it again, but That's probably for the best. Whatever vibes are still hanging around, I should probably leave it sit for a few more years.
0: You might have yourself a little nickel bag in there or something still.
1: Yeah. Maybe the kids can use your backpack this year. No. That's a bad idea. All right, we'll talk about how much time we spend in the car once the kids go back to school. You ever get the feeling that, wow, all I do is drive these kids around all day? You would be right. We'll find out how many minutes, how many hours, how many full work days you spend driving the kids around over the course of the school year next.
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1: Congratulations to today's real rocker of the day. It's D-Money, Denny Moss from South Bend.
0: D-Money works at Basney BMW and says that good
1: meeting. Oh, BMW. Doing all right.
0: Got to have the D-Money to work there. Says good music's meant to be loud. He keeps the Bear cranking, even when he loves the deep cuts. Kiss, Motley Crue, Dokken, Warrant, Quiet Riot. Sounds like we can get along with D-Money. Hopefully, he likes to play it on his incredibly extensive guitar collection. Wow, a lot of brags here. BMW, extensive guitar collection.
1: BMW and extensive go hand in hand. D-Money doing okay for himself.
0: Not
1: congratulations, Denny Moss from South Bend. You are the real rocker of the day. Tomorrow, Friday, it could be you. Shout out, obviously. If you want to humble brag about anything, we'll gladly accept that.
0: Of course.
1: Put you up on social media, play your favorite songs, except Dokken. Hopefully there will be no Dokken here later on today. And we'll get you an exclusive Real Rocker of the Day t-shirt. Text ROCKER, R-O-C-K-E-R, to 574-254-1039. So congratulations again, D-Money from South Bend. 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
1: All right, 888-545-5655. Welcome to Friday Eve, day four. A couple more to go. Somebody says, we used to have a baked potato bar at lunch. If any of the toppings fell off of the baked potato, they charged you double. Oh! $1.25 was the price.
0: Then it becomes a skill. How high can I build this?
1: Right, how much bacon and cheese and butter can I put on this baked potato? How much time do you spend in the car with the kids over the course of the school year? All this back-to-school talk. Back-to-school obviously doesn't just cost money. As we found out a few minutes ago, it costs you a lot of money. It costs you about $4,000 over the course of the school year for your kids. Between school supplies and lunch being the biggest money taker, it costs you about $4,000 a kid. Now, what about that time? What is your time worth?
0: I've got one sister that has to drive quite a ways for her kids to get to school, and I think she spends about an hour and 15 minutes in the car every day. And she's more excited when school gets out for the year than the kids are.
1: Because you can relax.
0: And you get that time back.
1: Mm-hmm. Yeah, I picked my kids up from school every day. I would go pick them up. Take them home, do whatever, and then whatever their nighttime activities were, whatever practices were.
0: Like, there's a school at the end of my street, and I laugh when I drive by the pickup line, because sometimes I'm out of the work, go to the gym, and there are people in the pickup line an hour before school lets out.
1: I don't get that. I don't understand that at all.
0: There's one guy who's always at the front of the line. He gets out of his car and has cigarettes. That I kind of understand.
1: Sure.
0: But
1: doesn't let me smoke at home.
0: But, dude, everybody else, it's just phones in the car. You just sit there chilling for like an hour. But I'm thinking, if you do this every day, that's like 5-7 hours a week. You're just sitting in a car doing nothing.
1: My youngest daughter used to complain because
0: people had their feet out the windows, barefoot.
1: She would say, you're always late. Every day you're late. I have to stand around for 5 minutes every day. I said, well, if I wait an extra 5 minutes, I will leave the house when I know that the bell is ringing. And by the time I get there, that line is already moving. So I just get into line and I just get to drive. I don't have to stop. I said, so you being 5 minutes late is saving me about 20 minutes.
0: Yeah.
1: So sometimes you got to eat that 5 minutes, pal.
0: You're the one that needs the ride.
1: Mm-hmm.
0: Suck it up.
1: New survey. parents found that they spend an average of 38 minutes a day driving kids to and from school and activities. Over the typical school year, that adds up to about how many minutes? 7,000.
0: Okay.
1: How many full work days are spent behind the wheel running kids around? This isn't year-round. This is only the school year.
0: I couldn't even begin to put a number on that.
1: 15 full work days. That is 3 weeks worth of work. Is spent behind the wheel of a car. It's no surprise that 77% of parents say the school year makes life feel more hectic and unpredictable, along with juggling schedules and rising school supply costs, meal planning, lack of sleep, or major stressors. Dinner is another daily challenge. 9 out of 10 parents say they fail to come up with meal ideas. Many say that they worry about what to make for dinner. As a result, more families are turning to quick, easy meals to keep up with the busy schedules.
0: Guys, my old lady will spend 35 minutes in the car in front of the line instead of spending 15 minutes in the middle of a moving car line, says Muddle of Pud.
1: Yeah, see, I wouldn't do that. I didn't do that. But I will say this. It's also, there's something awful. Like, I still remember it. I'll probably remember this for the rest of my life. And it was with my youngest daughter. And she played soccer from the time she was 6 years old. So it was, you know, she played soccer and basketball and, you know, whatever else she could, you know, get her hands on. But soccer was the first sport. And I think she started soccer when she was 5 or 6. She started a year earlier than she was supposed to. So that's, you know, constant year-round. As soccer parents know that soccer is a year-round sport. And the first time that she drove herself to practice was hard. It was. She's like, no, I can drive. I'm like, oh, yeah, I guess you can. Because I was walking out the door. I was like, come on, we got to go. And she goes, I can drive. Oh, yeah, I guess you can. And I handed her the keys. I was bummed. She was also one of the last ones to get her license too.
0: Oh,
1: and so like I would take her to practice and drop her off, and it was sad too because I'd see some of the other kids, you know, had driven themselves, and I thought that day's coming. I was bummed, man. All right, speaking of kids and money, this is also incredibly sad. New Harris poll finds many kids are staying home for the weekend. Not kids, like, you know, high schoolers, 20-somethings, are staying home on the weekends. Why?
0: Because going out is expensive.
1: 20-somethings today don't have FOMO. They have a fear of financial regret. That's why they stay home on Saturday night. New survey.
0: Like, I'm going to need this money. I can't spend it.
1: Thousands of young adults between 18 and 29. Guess you're not much of a young adult when you're 29. Finds that 75% of the 20-something crowd stays home at least half of the weekend. 28% report spending every weekend at home. Many 20-somethings, almost 9 out of 10, say they actively avoid at least one social setting. You know, like a loud, crowded space. 73% of the 20-somethings said they wish there were more gatherings, more settings, where alcohol wasn't the main focus. Yeah, it is silly when you look back and realize how much time you spent was just basically the entertainment was just standing there drinking.
0: Mm-hmm.
1: What's the point of this get-together? Oh, we're all standing around drinking together. Oh, okay. Being a homebody does have its downsides. Half of all 20-somethings report feeling lonely on the weekends. That's the highest of any generation surveyed. So there are more 20-somethings that feel lonely than boomers.
0: But you guys have the energy to go out.
1: Hey, come on, man. We thought the old people were the ones who were supposed to be lonely.
0: They're the shut-ins.
1: Half of all 20-somethings somethings admit they don't have enough friends to spend time with in person. Well, that was hard to half say. They don't have enough friends to spend time with. And most 20-somethings say that going out just isn't worth the cost. And most regret the experience afterwards. They regret the experience because of the expense afterwards.
0: Hey, man, most of the time as an old man, when I go out and have a great time, the next day I wake up and think, boy, I wish I had that money back.
1: Mm-hmm.
0: Very rarely is it ever worth the price of admission.
1: A lot of them seem to be smart about their money. The top response for what would you do if you suddenly had an extra $100 for the weekend? What would you do? Most 20-somethings responded with?
0: Save it.
1: Save it or use it on bills or necessities. All right, I'm going to save this mom thing for after the top of the hour. There was one more kid thing. I don't know what I did with it, though. Here, I'll just throw this in really quick. A mom is taking some heat online today after what she chose to do for her child, her first child's first birthday party.
0: Okay.
1: This is going to make all of us uncomfortable. All right, we'll get to it after the top of the hour.
0: Jason, my son got his license a few weeks ago, and I dropped him off a couple of days before he took his test, and I realized that the next morning that might have been the last time he was in my car with any regularity.
1: Yeah. Yeah, it's hard, man. It's difficult. Yeah. Apparently, the 2026 Lumberjack World Championships were just held in Hayward, Wisconsin.
0: Didn't you go to that with your wife?
1: Yeah, my family used to, my grandparents used to have a house up there, so we would go to Hayward, Wisconsin. It was on a lake, so we would like kayak and fish and just basically, just my wife would go up, and my wife and I, when we were young, before we were married, would just go up there. Because you can drink anywhere in Wisconsin, so it was great. It's also the, I believe Hayward, Wisconsin is the home of the Sport Fishing Hall of Fame.
0: Okay.
1: And it was the original home for Famous Dave's Ribs. Dude started it out of a gas station. You should see the mecca to Famous Dave's that they have up there. The Famous Dave's that they have up there is just incredible. The bathroom was all marble. It was the first bathroom I ever went in where you put your hands under the sink and there was no faucet handle. We're like, whoa, this place is crazy.
0: Tell all your friends.
1: Yeah.
0: Holy cow.
1: Yeah. Who were the big winners at the Lumberjack World Championships this year? Amazingly. I don't know why they said amazingly. They didn't have to. They said amazingly, women stole the show.
0: A lady lumberjack.
1: Three new women's world records were shattered. A woman from the Czech Republic set two world records by slicing through white pine.
0: Yes.
1: In both the underhand chop, she did it in 21.28 seconds, and the standing chop, she did it in 19.38 seconds.
0: Oh.
1: A local star by the name of Meredith. Oh, that's an unfortunate name for a young lady. Meredith set the record for the boom run by running across floating logs over water in just over 13 seconds.
0: Yeah, that looks fun to try. Have you seen them doing that?
1: Mm-hmm.
0: I mean, I no shot that I'd ever completed, but it looks fun to try.
1: Yeah, they have like a big, grounds, like a fairgrounds for these things. Yeah. I'm telling you.
0: Did you get the shirt?
1: Hey, you're sleeping on Hayward, Wisconsin.
0: Did you get the t-shirt?
1: No. No, it is where I found out I don't like lining kugels.
0: Oh. Not a shandy man?
1: I know. This year's event highlighted the rapid growth of women's timber sports. Should only increase the enthusiasm for more women to get in on the lumberjack action in the years to come, they say. So that's great. An inspiration to some of the younger ladies out there. All right, AAA. Why do they have to say amazingly? Women had a great year.
0: I don't know.
1: You could just say the women did well this year.
0: A strong showing.
1: All right, we'll get to this birthday party thing after the top of the hour. We'll get to sports next.
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7: The video includes footage from officers Ragsdale and Brenneman, along with synchronized dash camera video and a still image of what investigators identified as a muzzle flash from a passenger's gun. The Elkhart County prosecutor announced earlier this month that an independent investigation determined that the officers acted lawfully and in self-defense.
10: In a counter that unfolded in a matter of 3 seconds, they were forced to make life or death decisions in an extremely dangerous situation.
7: That's Mayor Rod Robertson, who says the footage was shown to the teenager's family before being released publicly. I'm Tommy Lee from News Talk 95.3, Michiana's News Channel.
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11: Yesterday, it was extra innings for almost everybody. Reds and Guardians, they go the standard 9. The Guardians get a 6-1 win over Cincinnati. Tigers, Orioles go to 12. Baltimore finally gets the 10-9 win. Yankees, White Sox go to 12 also. Southsiders notch a 6-5 dub. Cubs, Cardinals, they go to 10. Cardinals eventually get a 3-2 win. Early this afternoon, just after noon Eastern, the Rangers are at the Rays. We have the White Sox and Yankees early. Cubs, Cardinals early, followed by the Reds and the Pirates. Yesterday, WNBA, Angel Reese has 22 points, 12 rebounds. The Dream get by the Wings just barely, 82-81. Mercury just barely over the Valkyries, 91-89. Tonight, the Tempo hosts the Lynx. Sky hosts the Sun. Aces are at home against the Liberty. I feel like the WNBA can carry me as a gambler until football comes back. And speaking of football, Taysom Hill announced yesterday on social media he will not be coming back for a 10th season with the New Orleans Saints. Did not say whether he was retiring, leaving the door open to play elsewhere. Perhaps Sean Payton.

0: We'll have a use for him in Denver. 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
1: Text the show anytime. I love this text. My dudes, fear of financial regret applies to us old guys too. I took the wife to dinner last week. Our first two options were too long of a wait or were closed. We wound up at Applebee's. I dropped the Benjamin.
0: I don't know why that's so funny at Applebee's. Dropped a Benjamin at Applebee's. That's yeah, dropped a Benjamin.
1: That's the second time I laughed that hard at that sentence. I had to drop a Benjamin for someone to warm up frozen food. It haunts me every time I go for my wallet this week, says Neighborhood Sasquatch. Dude, I'm with you. If you go somewhere and it sucks, like last weekend, I had easily the lousiest fish tacos that I've had in decades. They were so terrible. And I thought about it every single day this week. Anytime like what bill came yesterday, like my gas bill came yesterday, and my thought was, oh, I'm like, yeah, that was boy, I could have paid four of these bills with what I dropped on those fish tacos over the weekend. Mm. I do the math on these stupid fish tacos that I had. I'm with you, though. It just ruins your week.
0: But also, that behavior right there is why I stick to what I know. Because I know if I go to this wing joint, I'm going to get wings that are pleasing. I'll feel like I get my money's worth. I'm not dropping a Benji at Applebee's for somebody to warm up food for me. Yeah.
1: Well, it's one of those places that we go every once in a while, and we go for dinner. But over the weekend, we went for lunch.
0: Oh.
1: And so I was, kind of a little bit thrown off. I was like, oh, it's lunch. It's a little bit saucy. It's like, like noon.
0: I always get mad. I feel like lunch should be free. I'm like, I pay a ton of money for dinner. Lunch should be free.
1: It shouldn't be what it costs, But, you're feeling, you're a little out of sorts, but you're feeling good. You're like, you're doing something dangerous. We're usually here for dinner, but today we're here for lunch. It's 11:45 in the morning. I'll have a drink, too, while we're here. I'm going to try something different that I've never had before, too, off the menu. And then I got burned on it. All right, this makes me uncomfortable. A woman is taking some heat online.
0: Somebody also very upset about your Lady Lumberjack story.
1: Mm-hmm.
0: Why, white pine, that's the softest of all the woods you could cut.
1: Okay.
0: Yeah.
1: So this woman... she and her husband have a baby. That baby just turned one. We all know if you've ever been around a baby who is turning one, it is a big deal.
0: The last time I went to a one-year-old's birthday party, the party was for Instagram. It was not for the baby,
1: mm-hmm.
0: nor was it for any of us guests. It was to get two Instagram pictures.
1: The only thing I remember my first daughter's first birthday party because I started putting together, because, with that first child, everything is whatever the child wants. The mm-hmm. child is one, but whatever the child wants, right? You dress your first child differently than the second. You certainly dress it better than the third. And then with the first birthday party, I remember that we got a cake from the same place that did our wedding cake.
0: Mm.
1: And then they said, would you like a smash cake? And we said, a what now? And they said a smash cake. Everyone gets a smash cake. You get a cake for the guests for the one-year-old's birthday party, and then there's a smash cake that goes directly to the child because a one-year-old doesn't eat a cake with fork and whatever. The kid basically tears into it like Hulk smash, a smash cake. We said, well, absolutely. We don't want our child to go without a smash cake. And they said, good. The cake is going to be $65, and the smash cake is going to be $82. I said, well, why is the smash cake, which is little tiny, and then the cake is big? And they said, oh, the smash cake is different. I said, how is it different? They said, well, it's just for the child. I'm like, good enough for me, because I'm an idiot, right? And then so when we see pictures of my oldest daughter's first birthday, and then my second daughters are like, wait, where's...
0: You say, look at that expensive smash cake.
1: They're like, where's our smash cake? I said, oh, you didn't get a smash cake.
0: You get a cupcake. You guys, my sister-in-law is Hawaiian, and she said that in Hawaii, they celebrate hardcore, like over the top for first birthdays. You're looking to drop at least 10 grand, inviting all the family, huge cookouts, the whole shebang. She said it's just like planning and paying for another wedding.
1: Sweet mother of God. All right, so this woman and her husband I don't know why I keep saying woman. Woman. This woman.
0: Yeah, why do you do that?
1: This lady says that she never understood the trend to celebrate a huge first birthday. You know, the themes, the gifts, the over-the-top decorations, especially since a one-year-old isn't going to remember any of it, right? I mean, ask anybody. You remember your first birthday? No.
0: The first birthday I ever remember anything about was when I turned 10.
1: As the big day approached, the woman said she felt pressure from friends and family and even daycare parents to plan a big party, but ultimately decided against it. So, if you've decided not to throw a first birthday party for your baby, what do you do?
0: You could just move by and not do anything.
1: Just skip it all together? That feels weird. So what do? Yeah, just have a quiet birthday at home?
0: Give them a cupcake at dinner.
1: And you're like, wow, this is great. It's our birthday. It's your birthday. It's my first. It's the officially 1 year that we've been parents. I mean, that's worth noting, right? So what do? They hired a babysitter, and they went out to enjoy a special date night at a Michelin star restaurant.
0: Hilarious. I mean, think about it. The party's for them. You guys, I was at a first birthday, and the dumbass grandfather that doesn't understand how the world works picked up the cake and smashed it in the one-year-old's face, not realizing it was an ice cream cake and almost broke his nose, a super-duper Steelers fan.
1: Wow. So essentially what this woman and her husband, let's make sure that the husband is included in here, they decided to ditch their child on its first birthday. Something about that doesn't feel right on the inside. She said it was a meaningful way to celebrate a year of parenthood, something that they would actually remember.
0: Well, if you think about it, that's also true because they will remember it. The kid won't remember anything you do.
1: Mm-hmm. But what about the photos? Like, my kids love looking at photos of stuff like that. What are those kids thumbing through and all this kid sees as a grown up? They're like, there I am. You know, I don't know I don't remember what you do with a 1 year old. What, you walk them around and you burp them and stuff? You're like, there. I don't remember what you do with a 1 year old. They're like, hey, do you have any pictures from my first birthday? You're like, we've got some of your father and I. That's about it, though. All right, 888-545-5655.
3: I get 6 minutes of talk time every hour. What do you care how I spend it?
2: Live from Storage Room B, this is the Kluck Index.
0: Oh, yeah. Friday Eve, we have one final chapter to write before we get to the weekend. Here are 10 things that fill up your news feed today. Number 10, Johnson & Johnson has proposed a $5.5 billion settlement to resolve lawsuits alleging its talcum powder products, including baby powder, caused ovarian cancer. Wow, $5.5 billion for baby powder, and not yet a red cent for my crippling addiction to baby oil until I was 20. They really got the market cornered on baby oil. Name me one more brand of baby oil. Number 9, a poll of regular music listeners reveals that two-thirds of all music listening time is spent alone. Yeah, of course, man. It's really hard to enjoy Jackal when your wife keeps telling you, turn this off. I thought you just pretended to like them for the show. Please tell me you aren't this dumb. It's a lot easier to enjoy your music when you don't have that going off in your ear. Number 8, Samuel Adams has announced its fall seasonal lineup. Newcomers to the fall seasonal lineup, Spice Apple Ale and a non-alcoholic Oktoberfest. It's the brewery's first ever alcohol-free version of their Oktoberfest beer. Wow, so you get all the malty burps and none of the drunk, dude, we should go to actual Oktoberfest planning with your friends. That sounds terrible. Number 7, 1 in 4 respondents believe their financial situation has prevented them from finding true love. On average, Americans say that a salary of $106,000 is needed to attract a partner. It must be inflation, man. I know for a fact 16 years ago, you didn't even need a quarter of that.
4: I did all right. It was just fine.
0: Number 6, Israeli Prime Minister Benjamin Netanyahu and Ukrainian President Vladimir Zelensky met with President Trump at the White House on Tuesday. No conclusion to the war with Russia, but we are sending Ukraine 2 brick and 2 wool in exchange for 3 ore. Sorry, Israel, we already had too much grain. No tradesies. Number five, somebody in Florida won the $800 million Mega Millions jackpot on Tuesday. So I guess, really, a meth dealer and two vape shops are the real winners here. Number four, Taco Bell has introduced its Crispy Chicken Chipotle Bacon Melt Burrito, available nationwide for a limited time. I always love when they name a menu item after just the ingredients. Crispy Chicken Chipotle Bacon Melt Burrito. What is it? Well, it's in the name. Yeah, give me one barely wrapped chicken, lettuce, cheese, and refried bean diaper, please. Number three, 17% of us have ended a relationship solely because of a partner's disruptive sleep habits. Hey, dummy, just sleep in a different room. Unless he, like, fights or tries to sell you Herbalife in his sleep. Nobody wants your shakes and teas, dummy. Move it along. Number two, Betty Crocker has introduced three new Harry Potter-inspired baking kits now available at grocery stores. Hey, maybe one of those will teach you how to bake yourself a girlfriend, you loser. And number one, Kentucky Governor Andy Beshear has urged Senator Mitch McConnell to prove his ability to serve or resign, which he plans to do this weekend by throwing a chair into the ring during the CM Punk Cody Rhodes match at SummerSlam. There's your index.
1: All right, 888-545-5655. You were just talking about how many hours we spend every year listening to music alone. What else do we do when we're home alone? By the way, listening to music isn't a group activity.
0: I can't remember the last time I listened to music with people. It might be on in the background, sort of, but it's not music I want to hear. It's just music that's pleasing to everybody.
1: Outside of being in the car with your wife, right? When do you ever listen to music with other people? New survey of 2,000 American adults who listen to music say that 11% claim they never listen to music with other people, and they enjoy it through headphones or in the car alone. I guess if you're at a concert, right, then you're listening to music with other people. But outside of that, outside of the car or at a concert, it's always listening by yourself. Six out of 10 Americans believe that 35 and older, 35 and older believe that music used to be more of a communal experience back in the 1990s. Well, yeah, because, you know, you're surrounded by more people. It's easy to listen to music with people because you're surrounded by more people. I mean, listening to music with your family, that's a different animal because you don't have the same likes. In the 90s, when you're a kid, everybody likes the same things.
0: But also, when you're a kid in the 90s and new music comes out, it's just the disc. That's where it exists. It's not like... If new music comes out right now, you and I will hear it during commercial break. So if your friend later is like, dude, you want to check out the new blah, blah, blah album? I don't know, I already heard it. It's terrible.
1: A third said they used to listen to music with other people a lot more often than they do today. A quarter said they have fond memories of making and sharing mixtapes with friends. Boy, there's some embarrassing song. Was it? I don't know if it was last weekend or the weekend before that popped up while my Apple Music was on shuffle, and one of the kids was in the car, and my wife turned and said, "Your dad put this song on a mixtape for me." I said, "We don't need to. Let's not worry about this anymore. Let's just, everybody just stop talking. Everybody just stop."
0: Unfortunately, what song was it?
1: I don't remember what it was.
0: Yeah,
1: it was
0: something, yeah, escape your mind.
1: But but the most hurtful part wasn't that my wife said, "You know, your dad put this on a mixtape for me." My daughter said, "What's a mixtape?" I said, "Well, it was a playlist that you put together on a tape physically. You had to." She said, "I don't understand what you're telling me." I said, "Never mind." No, it wasn't a hair band song. It was something else. I don't remember what it was. I wish I could remember. It wasn't like an obvious song. You know, it wasn't like More Than Words or, you know, something like that. I don't remember what it was.
0: Given the time that you and your wife were courting, probably.
1: Yeah, this would have been, what, late 90s? No, it has to be on my Apple Music. I don't even remember what this is. What is this? Yeah, I can't remember what
0: it was. Was that da-da-da song?
1: Most of us admit that discovering new music was much more fun in the days before streaming and algorithms. Well, yeah, because you're also at the age where music is important like that. The older you get, the less time you have for it. And it really, like, you know, how often do you, if you find something new to listen to, how often do you know the name of the song, or do you just know the number of the song?
0: True.
1: You're like, oh, it's the second song. The second song, whatever the second song was, that's the good song. You know, last week we were talking about some band. Look at that. I can't even remember what the band was called. They sound just like the Replacements. I want to say Trash Pandas, but that wasn't it. Kicking Trash, Trash Kickers. I think they're the Trash Kickers. And you could ask me, well, what's your favorite song? I'd be like, oh, the second song? The second song was the good song.
0: Like, I remember in college, this would have been like 99-ish, 2000. There was a big, huge used CD, like Megaplex, called CD Warehouse in Kalamazoo. And you would get out of school, done with class for the day, had a couple of bucks. You just go down there and look, but you would find these CDs and you have to make a judgment call. Do these guys look cool? Does this album look cool? Because that was the only place it existed. It's not like you could pop up on the internet and be like, well, who are these guys?
1: You made the call based on the cover of the record.
0: Yeah.
1: Sometimes you got burned. Sometimes it was great, and you found something that was new and exciting. A third of all of us say we go to concerts, but only one out of three of us currently go to concert. Those who do enjoy the lasting effects. More than a quarter say seeing an artist perform at a small venue will turn you into a lifelong fan. A third of us say seeing a major arena show will do the same.
0: Man, you guys sitting around drinking in the living room, listening to music with friends over. That was our weekends. That's what we did.
1: Yeah. After seeing someone perform live, a third of us have gone out to see them again. A third of us say that we've become a fan. A third of us say we recommend that artist to somebody else.
0: You guys, speaking of music, I feel like a poser fan. I just discovered yesterday, Quiet Riot's Come On, Feel the Noise is a cover.
1: It's a Slade cover. Yeah. So is Mama We're All Crazy Now is also a Slade cover.
0: I don't think you could be a poser fan of Quiet Riot, though.
1: No, you're either in or you're out. You in, you out. All right, 888-545-5655. We'll get into some more of this next.
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1: A little over an hour and a half away from Free Ticket Thursday. Kicks off at 10 a.m. every Thursday, every hour. Your chance to win tickets into the biggest shows this summer. That includes today. We'll celebrate the 20th anniversary of Five Finger Death Punch with tickets to see Five Finger Death Punch a week from this Saturday at the Ruoff in Indy. So Morgan Reed has your first chance at 10 a.m. and then every hour on the hour, your chance to pick up a pair of tickets until Drew Cage leaves this evening at 7 p.m. much like yesterday, and goes wherever it is he goes. We're not sure where Drew goes when he leaves here. We don't know if he just goes to the basement and sleeps until the next day. We really have no idea.
0: If you hear a whisper in the wind, turn around. It's probably Drew.
1: Hey, got a dollar. I'm real hungry. So he'll wrap it up at 7. It's a free ticket Thursday, your chance to win your way into Five Finger Death Punch. 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
1: All right, 888-545-5655. Welcome to Friday Eve. We were just talking about music and how most people, how many hours was it total? The average American music fan spends 379 hours a year listening to music alone. But again, the older you get, the less likely, you know.
0: I don't want to involve anybody else in my music listening. This is for an audience of me.
1: Right. Most of the time, my wife doesn't want to listen to the crap that I listen to, and vice versa. I don't want to listen to what she listens to. Oh, this is sad, but I know exactly what he's talking about. This song popped up on my Apple Music a couple of months back. I heard I'm the Man by Anthrax for the first time in ages last week. My Lord, that song is stupid. Yeah, that's an... we laugh every once in a while about when you go back and revisit something that was important to you when you were in your youth, and then you go back and revisit it as a different person, and sometimes it's really embarrassing. And I'm the Man is a great example of that. Most lyrically, most of I'm the Man is really, really dumb, right? But when he says, is this the edited version?
0: Should be, yeah.
1: Are we sure?
0: Yeah.
1: Socks.
17: Yo, man, what's the matter with you?
18: I'll get it the next time. I mean,
19: Charlie, beat the beat, the beats you beat.
20: Only thing hot is the smell of my feet.
19: Don't listen up, cause you might get dissed. Don't train the lizard or take a
20: chair.
19: What's the beat?
0: Hey, it still puts a smile on your face. Is it dumb? Sure. Is it great? Also, yes.
21: I'm the man. I'm so bad, I should be detention. I'm the man.
1: All right, what else do we do when we're home alone? If we're not listening to music, what else are we doing?
0: Would you ever play this song for your daughters? Be like, your old man used to rock this back in the day.
1: Up to and including when he says anal vapor? Or no?
0: Mm-hmm.
1: Okay. No. I choose not to.
19: They cut their crack, they offer drugs. We don't do drugs, do you get off?
0: Meaning?
19: Point out
0: we're so dumb. You can remember every line of the song.
1: Remember this EP had like three different versions of the song on it?
0: Oh, yeah.
1: And then it had what? Caught in a Mosh Live and Sabbath Bloody Sabbath or Sunday Bloody Sabbath. I don't remember what
0: it was. There was like the edited version with the goofy sound effects. There was the not so edited. There was the unedited.
1: Mm-hmm. And the live version.
0: Oh, yeah.
1: There was a live version, too.
0: Man, listen to it.
1: You spent money on that?
0: Yeah,
1: I did.
0: I did.
1: I sure did. I bought the shirt, too.
0: Listen to even country songs I used to like in high school. It makes me want to slap myself, man. I've come a long way in 15 years, says Plowboy Jake.
19: Why am I butt with your
20: face?
21: Toilet paper.
19: Yo, watch the beat.
0: I feel like you or I could make this song on accident after the show today in production.
1: If my wife walked in right now, I'd be so embarrassed.
0: You're like, yeah!

0: you stupid idiot. All right, what else do we do when we're home alone?
1: Hey, this is why we're not going to retire comfortably.
0: No.
1: You can't know all the words to this song and sit on a yacht somewhere.
0: You can't know the words of the song and balance a checkbook. It's impossible. The tax man is like, wow, I can't believe you loused this up. And you're like, well, you know, I was listening to I'm the Man at the time, so maybe that had some sort of effect on it. These are really funny. Do you do anything weird when you're home alone?
1: Yeah, I'm just in a constant state of being weird.
0: Like, I talk to myself, or I talk to the dogs. I talk when I'm home alone. I don't know why, but I just have kind of a running commentary sometimes. Now, this is where the money's at, right here. This is one of my favorite covers of all time. They ask people, what do you do when nobody's watching? Some of these are super weird. I'll practice a conversation I know I'm going to have. It honestly helps me organize my thoughts. Yeah, that sounds weird, but I don't do it in front of my significant other because I'll get embarrassed. I know I wouldn't be judged, but it's a habit that feels personal. It's something I normally do when no one else is around. I don't think I've ever had a conversation. All right, this is... okay, I do something similar to this. I don't even know what this is. I pretend I'm doing a GRWM when I do my makeup.
1: Get ready with me?
0: What?
1: That's what that is. You ever see those videos? Get ready with me. And they run you through like their morning routine, getting ready for something?
0: Nope. What?
1: Like, mine would be 4 o'clock, alarm goes off, and then I, like, peter over to the bathroom and take a sit for a while, and then, you know, mouthwash, shower, get dressed.
0: I pretend that I'm recording a TikTok and saying my makeup routine the whole time. I don't think I'll ever do this in front of anybody else because, well, they're going to think I'm crazy. I would do it in front of my girly friends, but never in front of my boyfriend or husband. He wouldn't understand. You're right, I don't understand.
1: Warren, the fact that you knew what that acronym meant, that's pretty crazy, says Long King SB. No, it's not. Do you, like, not retain any of what you see on the internet?
0: I don't get those videos. And if I did, I would swipe away from them
1: quickly. What I don't understand is what the point is, unless you're trying to show off either, like, how easy or how cool your routine is or how difficult. I don't understand.
0: Was there one yesterday on one of those weird radio groups that we're a part of where a girl was like, here's me getting ready before my radio show? Is that what that was?
1: Yeah.
0: And she got dressed in her cubicle? She shows up. It was super weird.
1: Didn't see that one.
0: It was super weird because she showed up, you know, looking rough, like she'd just gotten out of bed. And then she changed her clothes in the cubicle, and then she put her makeup on. And it was a big process, but she did the whole thing in her cubicle to do a radio show?
1: That was a get ready with me.
0: I guess I was more confused by the fact that you're putting that much work into your 5 to 9 radio show. It seemed like a lot.
1: No way. Jason has 3 daughters and has never heard of the get ready with me.
0: No,
1: it's been a thing for a while.
0: Yeah, it's definitely possible. We don't share a lot of TikTok videos. But I do the same thing sometimes if I'm cooking by myself. You know, you pretend like you're on a cooking show. It's always, if I'm on the Blackstone, I'm outside by myself, I always pretend like I'm on a cooking show. I don't narrate it or anything. It's either I'm on a cooking show or I'm at the hibachi, right? And you're the guy, you know, the hibachi guy. You know, I'm like taking oil from up top.
1: Herbie Warren watches girls in their underpants getting ready. No, I don't.
0: They're in their underpants?
1: I've just seen some of them. They pop up from time to time.
0: Okay.
1: Oh, the OnlyFans girls like the Get Ready With Me videos because they can start in their underwear and promote their page while they're doing it.
0: Oh, okay.
1: Yeah, yeah, like some.
0: Aren't you going backwards, though? You're like, yo, you should be taking it off. What is this? What do I do when I'm home alone? I will sit on the floor and eat olives in the middle of the night. At like 2 a.m., you can sometimes find me sitting on the floor in front of my fridge eating olives straight out of a jar. Usually, I'm stabbing them with a chopstick. Sometimes, I just go right in with my hands. Nobody needs to see that.
1: Jeez.
0: That sounds a little psychotic. I like to stand like a flamingo with one leg up. I did gymnastics as a kid, so I like balancing. I like to pretend I'm ice skating by doing spins or jumps, and I talk to myself while I'm doing it.
1: You don't hype yourself up from time to time while you're doing stuff by yourself? Like last night I was home alone, and I spent all night, all afternoon in the front yard edging the sidewalk. That hasn't been done in God knows how long. I got the gas edger. Like, you clean it up and you just go, nice, dude. Looks real good. Hell yeah. Take a step back. You're like, mm-hmm.
0: You say that out loud?
1: Yeah.
0: Well, you do have a praise kink. You're even giving it to yourself. You're a weirdo, man.
1: But I also, like, I'll shoot myself. You know, you chirp yourself from time to time. You're like, of course that's how it works out, idiot, dummy. Why'd you do that?
0: Oh, I do that all the time.
1: Yeah.
0: I don't ever hype myself up, though. No. I always pretend like I'm filming a YouTube video.
1: After I took the leaf blower yesterday, I got the whole sidewalk cleaned off. I'm like, hell yeah. And you look around, there's no one around to even see it. You're just like, well, this is just for a party of one.
0: You are a good boy. You are a good boy.
1: Such a good boy.
0: I make up funny conversations or give dramatic commentary while I'm doing everyday things like cooking or getting ready. It's only fun to do when I am alone. I feel like if I had a that's sad. If I had a partner, they would judge me. I don't know why that part made it sad.
1: If I had somebody. Jason, right. I talk to my dogs like a full conversation when I'm cooking home alone. It's a Spartan fan.
0: All the time. I talk to my dogs all the time.
1: You don't walk by your cats. We don't walk by your cats that are on death's door. Just say a quick tick tock, tick tock.
0: Go to the light. Go to the light. All right, 888-545-5655. Where are we at? All right, we have to take a break. Oh, how do we really feel about inheriting things from dead people? When people pass, and we know that we've got a load of junk coming our way, are we excited? We're like, wow, we're getting Meemaw's flatware.
1: That felt very specific.
0: No, I've only asked for one thing ever. When any relative ever died, and you know, they always ask, is there anything you want from grandma's house, or is there anything you want from, you know, your parents or whatever? One time I've asked for something, that's it. Every other time I've been like, nah, I'm good.
1: The one thing I ever asked for when my grandpa passed, I told you, is that busty painting of the gypsy woman.
0: Yeah, because you thought it was your step-grandma.
1: No, I did when I was a kid.
0: You thought it was your step-grandma.
1: No.
0: Step-grandma.
1: When I was a child, I kept
0: pervert.
1: I kept looking at the painting and looking at her. I'm like, man, you have aged terribly. But when he passed, they said, hey, wherever it was down to two things for me. There was one of the most hideous giant glass vases you've ever seen. I don't know why he had it, but I remember you weren't allowed to knock it over. Or the gypsy painting, and I was like, I want the gypsy painting, and it's been with me ever since. But everything else in the house, I'm like, what am I going to do with this? When my grandma passed, I was hoping I got nothing, but I got the flatware, the Scrabble board.
0: Step-meemaw.
1: It's like, step-grandma, what happened to your boobs? They're gone. They're huge in this painting.
0: Hey, whenever you're home alone, this guy says, I fake skeet shoot at birds in the backyard. No. It's this. Pull! My neighbors don't talk to me. Ever.
1: No.
0: 888-545-5655 next.
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0: We'll talk
1: boy,
0: about
1: boy, if we're talking for a living, I don't do it very well, do I?
0: So we try to get him a little extra gas. free ticket Thursday details coming up.
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0: All right. 888-545-5655. Welcome to Friday Eve. How do we really feel about inheriting things from loved ones? Some people, maybe they're eyeing it. Oh, there you go, man. One of the examples they use is maybe there's a piece of artwork hanging at a soon-to-be past relative's house you've had your eye on for some time.
1: My papa collected Hot Wheels and knives. I was never allowed to touch any of them as a child. When my mom passed, she left them all to me. I couldn't believe it, says Disc Golf Junkie.
0: So what do? Do you sit on them because of the resale value, or the fact that you couldn't touch them growing up means you grabbed them all and played with them? I'll show you. I'm getting them out of the box. I'm playing with them.
1: Could you imagine having a house full of kids and you collect Hot Wheels, but your kids aren't allowed to touch any of them?
0: It seems unnecessarily cruel, right?
1: Yeah. What's the first thing you're going to do when Dad's not around? Touch him.
0: It's like keeping all of the junk food and candy in a cupboard that's high with a glass door. So you could look at the snacks.
1: I could see them.
0: You can't get to them, though. New research suggests that most people have a less than positive attitude when it comes to inheritance. A new survey finds that a lot of us already feel like we have way too much stuff as it is, and we don't want to what? I don't need more stuff. 45% of us feel like we're running out of space in our home as it is now. Most of us are frustrated about how your stuff is organized.
1: I'm stoked because tomorrow, after the show, I get to take a huge mountain of stuff to the donation center, and then it's gone, and I can start building a new pile of stuff to get rid of.
0: How many days do you think it would take you to fully clean and organize your stuff?
1: Mine?
0: Yeah. The average American.
1: Two weeks.
0: That's it. 14 full days. The average American believes that's what they need to clean and organize their stuff.
1: Like, I try to, when I come across it, and I have to clean my basement here out pretty quick because it's gotten to that point where you just, I'm going to throw the basement. Now the basement needs to get taken care of. If I haven't used it in a year or two, I try to get rid of it, but even then I have problems because I'm like, well, I might. Well, I might
0: go on vacation and need that.
1: Or I say, well, I should be using this.
0: Like once a month, I will pick one room in the house. I never pick the basement, but I pick the other rooms. And I'll just go through and just thin everything out as much as I can.
1: Like one of the things I need to get rid of right now is I have those summer wheels for the van that I've been too lazy to put on for the last 2 years. So why am I hanging on to these 18-inch rims and tires that I'm never going to use? They're just piled up, and they take up a fair amount of space. I need to get rid of them. I should sell them, but I keep telling myself, well, maybe.
0: Maybe next summer I put the cool wheels on the minivan.
1: Maybe I should do that.
0: The thought of adding to our stuff that we already have with inherited belongings from a loved one feels overwhelming. More than half of all of us report we'd rather just inherit a few select items than instead of getting everything that they own.
1: My wife's father collected Hot Wheels her entire life, and he literally just opened a 5,000-square-foot museum next to his house in Hicksville that we get to, quote, inherit, says Lil Smitty.
0: Here, you clean this out, is basically what it is. Yeah, I remember when the only thing I've ever asked for, you know, and I've lost both my parents, I've lost all my grandparents, and I'd never wanted anything. You know, like when my mom died, my stepdad's like, you know, do you want to come go through the jewelry and stuff like that? I'm like, I don't want anything. I don't want any of this stuff. I don't want nothing. But when my grandmother died, it was weird because when my grandmother passed away, and then 2 weeks after that, my dad passed away. And so when I was cleaning out my dad's house, my aunts were at my grandmother's house cleaning that out. So I'm dealing with all this stuff, trying to figure out what to do with all my dad's stuff.
1: And they're shoveling all this other stuff on you?
0: And they keep calling and going, hey, do you want this? Do you want this? I'm like, I don't want anything. I said, I mean this 100%. I don't want anything. And then I called them back 2 minutes later, and I said, wait a minute. There is something that I want, and it's sitting in my bedroom right now. They had this dumb thing ever since I was a little kid. It always sat on their stove, and it was a cup of coffee, and it was split vertically. All right?
1: Like if, half and half.
0: You see this cup right here?
1: Oh yeah.
0: It had a solid back to it right here because it was cut in half. And it said,
1: in case you wanted half a cup.
0: In case you wanted, you said you wanted a half a cup of coffee.
1: Hilarious.
0: And I said, I want that. And they said, what? I said, it's on the stove. They said, yeah, we know what you're talking about. You want that? I said, yeah, that's the only thing I want. And they said, oh, we have to go find it now. I said, if you don't want to dig around for it, it's not that big of a deal. But if you can find it, that's all I want. And they found it. And it's sitting in my bedroom right now on a shelf. And it's funny because then after I told them all that, I was talking to one of my cousins. And I said, yeah, your mom keeps calling. She wants me to take all this crap. And I'm not taking this crap. And he goes, I asked for that half a cup of coffee.
1: Oh.
0: I said, get out of here. And he said, he goes, I told her that was all I wanted. She said, you already claimed it.
1: Dang.
0: I said, get out of here. A third cousin, as we were talking about it, said he asked for the same thing. He said that was all I, he wanted something, some jar. I don't remember what
1: filled
0: that was.
1: With money.
0: And then that cup of coffee. Over half of all Americans say they have previously had to clean out a relative's house. Half say they'd...
1: Hey, disc golf junkie, you inherited the Hot Wheels and knives. Oh, yeah. First thing I did, pick out the ones that I wanted the most as a kid, hung them on my wall, and then I proceeded to accidentally cut myself with one of the knives.
0: That sounds about right.
1: He was right.
0: First thing I would have done is I would have gone and bought one of those Hot Wheels tracks, right, with the little rubber band thing, pull it back, and then
1: boom.
0: And then your Hot Wheel takes off. Some of the most interesting things people say that they've inherited. A bale of cotton signed by John Wayne. A pure gold butter knife.
1: See, all this stuff. Eh.
0: I don't want... Yeah, it's like when I was cleaning out my dad's house. He had, like, all of my grandfather's World War II stuff, which up to it includes, you know, some of the things that they had taken from the Germans. So there was a bunch of that, too. And one of the things that was hanging in the closet was my grandfather's uniform from the war.
1: Put it on, go to the bar, get some free drinks. Is that your big plan?
0: It was made out of wool. Ooh, I don't know what it was made out of. It was awful. And my aunt walked in and she says, "Wow, that's really great."
1: Don't
0: and I said, "Take it."
1: They're all fighty. Everyone was itchy.
0: Yeah, and I said, "Well, we'll take it." And she said, "I can't take that. That belongs to you. It was you know my father's, your father's, and now it belongs to you." I said, "No, take it." She's like, "I don't know if that's the right." I said, "It is absolutely the right thing to do. Take the uniform." And she's like, "Great." And then there was a bunch of other stuff too, and you know all that stuff. I said, "Just take it. What do we have? A bunch of Nazi stuff in my basement? I don't want that. That seems like there's some bad vibes."
1: Seems like.
0: Dude, there was a bunch of like Nazi like Christmas ornaments. Yeah, it was a crazy story. What they would do is they would go into these towns and they would take over these towns. And then whatever the highest house was in town, they would then occupy that house. You would just go in and tell the family. They'd say, "You've got 6 hours. Grab what's important to you and go." And it was around Christmas time. So, you know, whatever they didn't take, I guess you could take it, I guess. And so somehow we ended up with a bunch of like Nazi propaganda Christmas ornaments.
1: Weird.
0: Yeah. And my
1: I can understand not wanting the bad juju in your house.
0: Well, my aunt was like, "I remember these from when I was a kid." I said, "Well, take them with you." She's like, "I don't think I could take those." I said, "Absolutely, take them. I don't want those things. You know how much clutter that is?" So give them to your kid. My cousin is like a huge like World War II guy. He's a super, super smart dude, and he's a political science major. And that's what he majored in. He's just really into that kind of stuff. I said, "Just give it to him." So he's probably marching around his neighborhood like that. Some of the weird stuff that people inherited: a jacket from a well-known 1970s country music outlaw. A garage door-sized painting of a dog.
1: "You guys, I work at a paper shredding company, and we were doing a clean-out for somebody that passed away, and I was dumping a box of paper out, a bag of silver coins fell out of the box. And his son said he remembered his dad showing them to him as a kid, never knew what happened to him, but there they were."
0: Yeah, that's neat.
1: "Man, my grandpa's an auctioneer, and he was a carpenter for 30-plus years. He's collected like 2.5 car garage full of tools. so much records, any kind of junk he could sell in those flea market stores that he can auction off on his bus trips. My mom said he's paying for the auctioneer to come in after he kicks the bucket and get a big remodeled dumpster for everything else.
0: Everything's got to go. Nobody wants that much clutter. All right, after the top of the hour, since we're talking about old stuff, the most expensive movie props ever auctioned off. The high water mark, obviously, we've talked about many times on the show. There's a couple of other things in here that I had no idea. A couple of these things I've never even heard of, the movies that these things came from. We'll get to that after 9. We'll get to sports next.
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5: Our top local story, the South Bend police are investigating three shootings reported within about an hour of each other Tuesday night. Officers first arrested a man accused of firing at passing cars near Nymphs Parkway and Bendix Drive. No one was hurt. Later, a woman was shot on North Johnson Street and hospitalized in stable condition. And a third shooting near the Colfax Bridge left a man with serious injuries. Police say there's no evidence that the three incidents are connected. And Indiana's gas tax holiday is going to come to an end August 6th.
6: And that means more pain at the pump. Governor Mike Braun says he has extended the suspension as long as he can under his emergency authority. Continuing it beyond that point would require action from state lawmakers. And there are currently no plans for a special legislative session. The state will transfer more than $120 million from the state highway fund to replace local revenue lost from the tax suspension in April and May. Funding for June, July, and August still needs to be addressed. Heather Starr, MNC News.
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8: Your final sports for a Friday Eve this afternoon, just after noon Eastern, we've got baseball ready. 12:10, Rangers are at the Rays. White Sox host the Yankees about an hour later. About an hour after that, Cubs are at the Cardinals. Reds host the Pirates. Tonight, WNBA action on tap. Tempo hosts the Lynx. Sky hosts the Sun. Aces are at home against the Liberty. And he always came in clutch, but it was late the fantasy football season and you were down due to injury. Taysom Hill will not be returning to the New Orleans Saints for a 10th season. Confirmed in a statement yesterday that social media did not say whether he's going to retire or leave the door open to play elsewhere this season. There is your final sports for the day.
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9: Remember a couple of days ago on Entertainment News, we were talking about Lollapalooza and the Smashing Pumpkins have some pop-up stores around Chicago. And we love the idea of the pop-up store, right? 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
8: Anything good?
9: No.
8: Kick ass.
9: It's just like shirts on hangers.

0: I'm sorry, but my idea of a pop-up store is it's part merchandise, but it's mostly like a museum to the band, right? Like if I go to the AC/DC pop-up store, I better see some cool old kick-ass AC/DC stuff, right? Like here's a platinum record from Back in Black, or
1: here's a Cannonball.
0: Yeah, here's that weird denim vest that Bon Scott used to wear. You know, I don't care what it is, but if there's some old cool AC/DC stuff, that's what I want to see, and then I'll buy a t-shirt on my way out the door. The Smashing Pumpkins store appears to just have some posters and t-shirts on hangers. Yeah, I was kind of bummed, man. All right, 888-545-5655.
1: I also want merchandise I could get at the show, but I want time to like think about it and not be drunk and also find my size, you know, or exclusive merchandise you can only get there. That's disappointing.
0: What are the most expensive movie props ever auctioned off?
1: We just had like the OG lightsaber, right, from Empire.
0: Doesn't make the list, but here we go. Here we go from the bottom, not the bottom of the list, obviously, but the bottom of the top of the list. R2-D2.
1: The whole thing?
0: Awesome.
1: All of him?
0: Yeah.
1: Okay, that's pretty sweet.
0: He was the little white guy, right?
1: Yeah.
0: Yeah, he was that guy. And then C-3PO was the other guy, right?
1: Yeah.
0: Okay.
1: His boyfriend.
0: Sorry, nerds. R2-D2. How much would you pay for R2-D2? That's pretty awesome. And I'm sorry, but this is reasonably priced in my opinion.
1: $6 million.
0: $2.75 million.
1: Okay, not bad.
0: The Cowardly Lion costume from The Wizard of Oz. Apparently, fans of The Wizard of Oz, collectors for The Wizard of Oz, have very, very deep pockets.
1: Well, they have no children to speak of, Jason, so they've got nothing but oodles of money to spend.
0: Are you a friend of the Cowardly Lion?
1: Yes.
0: And by the way, I mean, we all saw The Wizard of Oz. It's a crummy costume. $3.07 million.
1: Yeah, and I bet it hasn't aged great. And isn't it all covered in asbestos from the snow?
0: It's got to be made out of asbestos. The X-Wing model from Star Wars. Is that the...
1: That was...
0: What, Luke Skywalker flew?
1: Yeah, that wasn't until the lightsaber. I thought that was the most expensive Star Wars-related anything. I can't believe that this went for more than a whole R2-D2.
0: Yeah, it just says model, so that leads me to believe... I don't know, how big is it? It's got to be big enough for somebody to sit in, though, right? Remember because the fat guy had his, right? Remember the fat guy got blown to bits? Is it regular size or is it like handheld?
1: It's a 20-inch model. It's this big.
0: $3.13 million.
1: It's a big deal because it's one of the... There are only four that left filming that are still around today. The rest of them were all destroyed.
0: Wow. Most expensive movie props ever auctioned off. The piano from Casablanca.
1: Nah.
0: I don't... $3.4 million. The Maltese Falcon
1: wasn't there a line in the movie like...
0: I don't give a damn.
1: Something, yeah, something said at the piano.
0: Yeah. The Maltese Falcon from The Maltese Falcon was just over $4 million. Audrey Hepburn's dress from My Fair Lady.
1: Go ahead. What are you going to say? You're laughing over there about something.
0: That's a song your father used to sing you all the time, isn't it? Is this the dress he used to make you wear with your earrings? When you got your ears pierced, is this the dress he bought you to go with him?
1: He did say I was his prettiest daughter that day.
0: Scars like that never heal.
1: No,
0: they stay open and bleeding for the rest of my life.
1: I was 19, still shots fired.
0: Audrey Hepburn's dress from My Fair Lady is $4.5 million. Robbie the Robot from Forbidden Planet. I don't know what's Forbidden Planet. Obviously, it's old as hell.
1: You would recognize this robot. It has like a big... Its arms go like this. It's got the big dome head. It looks like every sci-fi robot from Mystery Science Theater 3000.
0: $5.3 million.
1: It's big. It's like 8 feet tall.
0: Oh, that makes it better. Yeah,
1: certainly better than a My Fair Lady dress.
0: Yeah, Marilyn Monroe's dress from the 7 Year Itch. Oh, that's the one that gets blown up in the subway thing.
1: Yeah.
0: Okay. Okay.
1: Well, see, I'm not buying that, even if I have the money, because it's problematic to own. What are you doing with it? I display it. Do you?
0: Well, it's got some hinges on here. You can take it down anytime. No, it stays locked in the box.
1: Yeah.
0: There's no locks. There's a theoretical lock on there.
1: Nope.
0: $5.5 million for that white dress.
1: It's got to be the most famous dress there is in film, right? Everyone has seen it. Literally everyone. Not the movie, but you've seen the picture.
0: Yeah. The Aston Martin from Goldfinger. Most expensive movie props ever auctioned off. $6.4 million. Now the top two.
1: So far, this is the only one that seems to be useful.
0: Yeah,
1: you
0: maybe.
1: Can drive it.
0: The top two, what are they?
1: Oh, you guys, the piano was the one that Bogart said, play it again, Sam.
0: Oh, so you got that wrong, too. Okay. I don't give a damn.
1: play Misty for me. Not even the same movie.
0: Yeah, I know that movie.
1: Yeah.
0: Okay, what are the top two?
1: Have you ever sat down to watch any of those old-timey classics, like the big ones?
0: I saw number two. I saw Citizen Kane. Rosebud Sled. $14.75 million. It's difficult to go back and watch those old movies because we've seen it done. Right?
1: The Simpsons have done it.
0: It was groundbreaking at the time, uh-huh. Right? Like the way that Orson Welles shot movies like Citizen Kane that had never been done before. So all of that was new and exciting.
1: Like I'd like to sit down and watch Casablanca just so I can understand why has it been shoved in my face all these years as like one of the greatest movies ever.
0: Because it redefined cinema at the time. Now, you and I have seen 400 knockoff Orson Welles. We've seen that's how people eventually shot every movie.
1: Like, so
0: it doesn't mean anything.
1: Is it going to be better than Laurel and Hardy's The Flying Deuces?
0: Right. Like, you can look at it in a music sense. Like, you know, I will always tell you that Led Zeppelin doesn't mean anything to me because there were 14 Led Zeppelins when I was a kid. Between Whitesnake and Kingdom Come, Led Zeppelin to me wasn't groundbreaking because there were other bands that did it too. So when people hold Led Zeppelin up in such high regard, I understand they were the first to do it. They just didn't mean anything to me because, you know, I had, what was that Kingdom Come song, Get It On? It sounded like Led Zeppelin to me. It sounded to me like anybody could sound like Led Zeppelin. And then my dad would say to me, you don't understand. And I'm like, you're right. I don't understand. But I will take Still of the Night every single day over Fool in the Rain. That I do understand.
1: You guys, it's like how Terminator 1 was groundbreaking. Clark Gable, I Don't Give a Damn. That's from Gone with the Wind. Another one. Would you sit down and watch Gone with the Wind? Isn't it like 12 hours long?
0: It takes forever. It does take forever. Yeah, see? Suck on this, Dyer, your maker.
1: Morning, friends. Fun fact, that, quote, fat guy in Star Wars name is Jack Porkins. He was played by William Hootkins, says number one Kentucky fan. That is a fact, but it is not fun.
0: It's kind of cruel that they named him Porkins. Oh. That doesn't seem fair. Yeah, bring it.
1: Gone with the Wind and Lawrence of Arabia are two of the greatest motion pictures ever, and if you were not a nerd, you would know that.
0: If you were not a nerd, you would know that. I'm not sure the math on that works. Most expensive movie prop ever auctioned off.
1: It's got to be the ruby red slippers.
0: Ruby red slippers, not by a little, by a lot. More than twice what the Rosebud sled would have cost you, $32.5 million. But there's a great story behind those slippers.
1: Yeah, they were stolen by a mobster.
0: Because he thought the rubies were real.
1: Yep. They were stolen by a dumb mobster.
0: It turns out they were actually more valuable than rubies.
1: Who is this Led Zeppelin knockoff you are playing? Is this Greta Van Fleet? Oh, no, this is Kingdom Come.
0: I wonder if the rest of this record's any good.
1: There's a real simple way to find out on your way home today.
0: I don't know about that.
1: I mean, piece of cake. You just hit one button.
0: Right. See, I had Kingdom Come. I had Whitesnake. I had Fastway. All of those were Led Zeppelin bands to me.

0: Does anyone remember laughter?
1: Now, see, that's a nerd joke right there.
2: Man, I went and saw The Song Remains the Same in theaters. Where there was some big re-release for the whatever anniversary. What a waste. I would have rather gone to see The Matrix Revolutions again.
0: I saw The Song Remains the Same twice, and I was in two different states of mind when I saw The Song Remains the Same. And we're just a regular guy watching The Song Remains the Same. It is not worth your time. But if you're in the right frame of mind, it's great. Really great.
2: Did you ever go do that Pink Floyd Wizard of Oz thing?
0: No.
2: I did that too once.
0: No, I didn't. I did the Pink Floyd Laser Light Show. But that was it. Then that was plenty for me.
2: Growing up in Kalamazoo, it was always the Pink Floyd Dark Side of the Moon thing, but it was also the there was always like an annual Warren Miller ski and snowboarding movie that they would make a big deal of.
0: There was a what?
2: It was by a guy named Warren Miller, but every year he would have a new ski or snowboard movie, and everyone would just get high and go watch it at the state theater. That was a big deal.
0: It was just him? Well, like a GoPro?
2: It was before GoPro and all that, so at the time it was like wild footage, like, you know, aerial photography, helicopters and everything else. But I mean, it was almost like a holiday. Warren Miller's new thing's playing at the state theater, gotta go.
0: Mutter Jeff, now I remember why everybody hated Kingdom Come. I don't. That song sounded pretty good to me.
2: You guys, Lawrence of Arabia, one of the best movies ever. It was boring as hell.
0: Sounds like Lawrence of Arabia to me.
2: Oh, yeah, dude. The Warren Miller films were kick-ass. Yeah, they would tour them around every, like, right before ski and snowboard season. It was like a hype thing to get you stoked.
0: Yeah, I don't remember any of that.
2: You know, presented by K2 and Burton. You're like, all right.
0: We'll get to stupid people doing stupid things in just a couple of minutes. One of those stories today where somebody takes advantage of somebody that's disabled.
2: Mutter Jeff is 100% wrong. Kingdom Come kicks ass. Check out their albums.
0: Albums, plural? I thought that they had taken a big enough beating that they just gave up after the one, because they just got crucified. They have more than one record? They just have the one, right? It's a big speaker.
2: Are these guys British or German? There's a German Kingdom Come and there's a British Kingdom Come.
0: I know that the drummer eventually went on and became the drummer for the Scorpions, I believe, and okay. Then he drank himself to death.
2: Then that's this one, okay. Because they've toured in support of Dokken, Scorpions, Metallica, Van Halen.
0: Yeah, they were on that Monsters of Rock thing with Van Halen and Metallica and Dokken and somebody else. Yeah, now we're talking.
2: Yeah, this sold almost 750,000 copies.
0: Yeah. Yeah, the backlash because of how Zeppelin, like they were, doomed this band right out of the gate for the most part.
2: Yeah, they've got 1, 2, 3, 4, 5, 6, 7, 8, 9, 10, 11, 12, 13 albums from 1988 to 2013.
0: Wow. All right, 888-545-5655. Stupid people doing stupid things next.
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0: Stupid people doing stupid things on the way in just a couple of minutes. 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If something stupid happens to you, don't sweat it. Justin Elias of State Farm has you covered. You can find him next to Wings Etc. in Osceola. Girl, we are about 37 minutes away. I thought we were going into entertainment news. I guess we have a segment before that. About 36 minutes away now from your first opportunity to win your way in to Five Figure Death Punch celebrating the 20th anniversary tour on a free ticket Thursday, 10 a.m. this morning. Morgan Reed has your first chance to get tickets. Every hour on the hour, be listening for another pair of tickets until 7 o'clock tonight with Drew Cage. It's another free ticket Thursday brought to you by Michiana's Concert Station, 103.9 The Bear. Sunshine's going to take us all the way through this free ticket Thursday. Warmer than it has been this week, 85 today. Cooling off a little bit with some clouds on your Friday. Tomorrow, 83. Saturday is shaping up to be the pits. Rain on again, off again for most of the day on Saturday. Well, at least it'll be warm. It won't. 72 for your Saturday high. Partly cloudy, 77 to wrap up the weekend. So it looks like if you have some inside projects, you can get them done. We'll be back in the mid-80s next week, though.
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0: All right, 888-545-5655. Welcome to Friday Eve. Oh, we were just talking about that band Kingdom Come. Somebody says, I remember when the lead singer tried to play dumb about knowing who Led Zeppelin was.
2: Ooh, bold move.
0: Yeah. You guys sound like Led Zeppelin. Led who?
2: Yeah, that's dumb.
0: He does say that drummer, James Kodak, was a great drummer. I heard he was also a great drunk.
2: Who'd you hear that from?
0: I say that sarcastically. You can find videos of him drumming. Clearly intoxicated. All right, 888-5.
2: He sounds cool.
0: You know, if you would have caught me during the right time of my life, I would have probably held him up and bought the t-shirt. I'm like, I'll take that James Kodak t-shirt, please. 888-545-5655.
3: They're out there. Stupid people doing stupid things with the Jason Lee and Kluck Show.
0: Boy, there is one tiny sad detail in this story. Former federal postal inspector in Boston has agreed to plead guilty for stealing more than $330,000 in cash from packages mailed by old people. His name is Scott Kelly. He's 52. He used his position at the post office to have suspicious packages flagged by the postal system sent directly to him.
2: That's so wild to me because I thought old people were the ones who told us never to mail cash.
0: He would open the ones that he thought would have cash on the inside.
2: They're shaped like a birthday card.
0: The average age of the victim, by the way, whose money was stolen, the average age was 75. What did Scott Kelly do with all that money? He used it to buy a pool patio, an outside bar. He took some cruises and escorts. Prosties. He has agreed to plead guilty to 44 charges, including fraud, mail theft, and money laundering.
2: I like that he didn't stop at the pool. He didn't stop at the backyard bar, the barbecue area. He's like, ooh, and one more thing.
0: Once you get a taste of it, though.
2: Must be something.
0: You then have to maintain that lifestyle. This story is very upsetting. The Georgia family is upset, as you will be too, after a car dealership sold a car to one of their relatives who is blind and mentally disabled. Thomas Johnson is 74 years old. Thomas Johnson took the bus to Heritage Volkswagen.
2: That name once again.
0: Heritage Volkswagen.
2: The Tri-County's authorized Volkswagen dealer.
0: Thomas Johnson took $15,000 in cash to Heritage Volkswagen. He had saved that $15,000 from working small jobs. He hoped to own a car again. I guess he had owned a car in the past, and then he got old and blind, and he doesn't get to have a car anymore.
2: Oh.
0: But a salesman at Heritage Volkswagen sold him a used Mini Cooper for just over $14,000. He's like, hey, you even have a little left over to put some gas in the tank. The salesman then had to drive Thomas Johnson home from Heritage Volkswagen since Johnson cannot see well enough to drive.
2: So they sold him a car, but you know what? In their defense, maybe it's for a grandson. Maybe it's for a neighbor or somebody to squire him around town in. That's how I would make myself sleep at night if I were the salesman.
0: If I was working at Heritage Johnson Volkswagen or I owned Heritage Volkswagen, that's the story that I would put out. He said it was a gift for someone. We didn't know what we were doing. Here's his money back. Keep the car. Please stop saying Heritage Volkswagen on the radio. Thomas Johnson is completely blind in one eye and can only see shadows with the other. When he was asked by investigators to read the dealership's name at the top of the paperwork that he had signed,
2: he said, "Who's there?"
0: He couldn't even make out the biggest letters. His sister, who has cared for him since childhood, called the sale immoral and is now She's now trying to get the dealership to take the car back and refund the money.
2: I'm with you, though. I don't understand why the dealership's not like, oh, we made a huge mistake. Let's just take the L and move on. Preserve our good name so that radio stations all over the nation aren't talking about what pieces of crap we are.
0: At Heritage Volkswagen. So please be careful, they're out there. Stupid people doing stupid things. We'll get some entertainment news in a couple of minutes.
2: Jared Leto, now the subject of a BBC documentary documenting the fact that he ain't a good dude. Something we all kind of heard over the years. American Idol is back for a 25th season. Kanye settled a lawsuit. Katy Perry had a rough go on stage last weekend because her fans wouldn't let her get back up there. And it's going to be all Ozzy Osbourne all fall at Universal Studios.
0: Warren is pumped. Chad Powers just got renewed, and we've got a premiere date for what's been your favorite show for quite some time.
2: Oh, no.
0: We'll take a look at why It's Always Sunny in Philadelphia continues to be one of the greatest shows television has ever given us. We'll look at the payday for Robert Downey Jr. in the new Marvel movie, and the Goot is back. I'm going to encourage you. It's a PG-13 movie, but I'm going to encourage you to go watch the new Steven Guttenberg trailer for his new movie. Also got another old familiar face in there. It just makes you feel good watching it. It looks like a perfect summer movie. When we get to entertainment news next.
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0: One last quick plug, free ticket Thursday all day today. 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So do yourself a favor and be listening every hour today for your chance to win your way into the big show. From Michiana's Concert Station, 103.9 The Bear. We do have sunshine today, and then it'll be gone for a couple of days, maybe three. Sunshine 85 today. Mostly cloudy, 83 tomorrow. Saturday not looking so great. Rain on again, off again. I think the rain is particularly heavy Saturday morning, and then it tapers off to showers in the afternoon. And much cooler, 72 for your Saturday high. Partly cloudy, only 77 on Sunday. The good news is, as we start working our way into the work week next week, we'll return to more summer-like weather and temperatures. It looks like sunshine for most of the week, high in the mid-80s, 71 now.
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2: Well, you never want to be the subject of a BBC documentary about women accusing you of misdeeds, which is exactly where Jared Leto finds himself. A new BBC documentary, Jared Leto, Hollywood's Dark Secret, features 10 women accusing the actor and musician of misconduct. Four of them alleged criminal sexual conduct, claiming the incidents occurred when they were teenagers. One accuses Jared Leto of assault in a motel bathroom at age 17. Another alleges statutory rape in California, also at 17. A third claims that he made repeated sexually explicit phone calls to her when she was 16. All the incidents occurred between 2002 and 2016, when Jared Leto was in his 30s and 40s. The BBC has corroborated several accounts, family, friends, photos, messages. He denies all wrongdoing. But this has been something we've heard about this dude going all the way back to, like, the birth of the internet, more or less.
0: Yeah. In the same way that they whispered about Bill Cosby, in the same way that they whispered about Harvey Weinstein, Jared Leto, more like Jared Leto, has been... He's had these rumors following him around the entire time. And also, he's not a good person. That notwithstanding, he's also supposed to be a huge jerk to everybody. So we'll see.
2: So when you could have put him, you could have had anybody as the voice of Skeletor and He-Man. With all of this becoming more or less...
0: It makes you wonder how common is it.
2: I think anymore that if you don't engage in this sort of behavior, it feels like sometimes we're in the minority.
0: Right. You can never hold office. And you can never be in a movie if this isn't the sort of behavior that you engage in.
2: But with each additional project, like even going back to him as the Joker, you'd read stories about it. They put him in that Morbius movie needlessly. Also, you know, how many people has this guy put out of work or not? People who haven't been able to get these big jobs or big roles because you've got this guy. And we talked about it, I think it was last summer. He's got this weird thing where he's hosting retreats in, like, I don't know, the Dominican Republic or some island nation in the Caribbean where women will pay to go and they all wear flowing robes and follow him around and they meditate.
0: That's the weird thing I didn't know about.
2: Yeah.
0: That's some cult-like stuff going on there.
2: Yeah, it's super weird, but you're paying for the privilege of, you know, spending time with him and meditating with him, and probably, I'm sure there's... He has his pick of the litter.
0: Somebody brought up something. Hey, rumors about R. Kelly. Oh, my God. Yeah. Hey, that R. Kelly thing drug on for years.
2: There was a Chappelle bit about it.
0: Mm-hmm.
2: 25 years ago.
0: Yeah, I don't know how you get to be untouchable like that.
2: Well, the last time the BBC did a documentary about this, it was about Russell Brand, and that was the tipping point where then everybody, the general public is aware of it, so maybe this will be what turns the tide.
0: Yeah.
2: Kanye West, speaking of scumbags, has reached a 2024 lawsuit settlement with his former assistant, Lauren Pizziotta. Terms do remain confidential, but she accused him of drugging and sexually assaulting her during work from home from 2021 to 2023. She also said that he engaged in inappropriate behavior, like pleasing himself in front of her on a private jet.
0: Has everybody got to be a creep?
2: Again.
0: Are we sleeping on being creeps?
2: Are we?
0: Doesn't seem to be working out for us not being creeps.
2: You know, that's also a good point. I mean, if we were creeps, would we be doing it with the show be bigger on more places? Is that the key to unlock success? Is that we're not creeps?
0: Somebody says, say what you will, but Kim Jong-un is not in the Epstein files. He's not being accused of any of the other stuff that all these people are. I think things are kept a little more quiet over there. I think that's probably a bad example. I think they have a way of dealing with, you know, whistleblowers over there.
2: I don't think there are whistles to do anything with over there.
0: I don't
2: there.
0: Believe so, no.
2: No. I'm going to go home today and ask my wife, do you think I should be a creep?
0: You think maybe we should, you know, start, you know, pushing back a little bit?
2: Although, do you think our wives would let us be creeps if we do that, you know, big boats, big vacations, big houses? That's all that's between us and the good life, man. It's being a scumbag.
0: Now, hear me out. The creepy things, you know, that I throw at you, how about if I spread it around a little bit?
2: What if we take how I behave behind closed doors, walking around a little bit?
0: And I'll throw in a boat. Huh?
2: You guys, 30 seconds to Mars, more like 30 years behind bars, says R. Gibby. You know, I can give him the air horn for that. Unbelievably, American Idol is back for another season. This will be 25 years, a quarter of a century of American Idol. Auditions will launch the end of August. They're doing a nationwide virtual search. So if you're one of the six people that have yet to audition, the hopeful singers who want to go on to a big career, like season 24 winner, for example, Hannah Harper. She was crowned in May, and look at all the things that have happened to whoever she is. Luke Bryan, Lionel Richie, Carrie Underwood, alongside host Ryan Seacrest. They're all back. And Katy Perry, if you've been on the internet the last couple days, you've seen the video. She, at some point during her stage show, she gets into a giant inflatable water bottle, like a giant Culligan bottle, and then she goes crowd surfing, and the crowd at her Malta performance refused to return her water bottle to the stage. They just kept her out there.
0: It's so silly looking. Right? I mean, we all know Katy Perry. She's on the Mount Rushmore of insufferable celebrities. Might even just be the biggest head up there, according to most of us. But to watch her frantically crawling, trying to get back to where she's supposed to be, I will say this, and this makes me a bad person. It brings me joy to watch her.
2: I never wanted her to come back.
0: Yeah.
2: Hey, you guys, just so you know, Radiohead got really big after releasing Creep. Makes you really think now, doesn't it? Says Copy Repair Guy.
0: No, not really.
2: It's going to rattle around my head all day. If I'm mowing the lawn later, driving to go pick up my brother at the airport, I'd be thinking, maybe I should be a creep, dude.
0: I mean, if you want to be honest about it, if we want to be serious about it, it's our fault because we've let this behavior slide and we've enabled these people, you know, by going to their movies, listening to their songs, and electing them into office. We've let it slide. It's on us. So let's not get high and mighty here and think, oh.
2: Well, hey, good for you. I don't want to be serious.
0: Right. Yeah, this is on us. We've created the society. We've created the community that we all live in. Let's be 100% above the table here.
2: And Universal Studios is going to pay tribute now that it's been a year to the late Ozzy Osbourne with a new experience called Ozzy Osbourne. You guessed it, Prince of Darkness, at this year's Halloween Horror Nights at both the Hollywood and the Orlando locations. You'll be able to get all the Aussie you can possibly handle.
0: Great news. Chad Powers is coming back for season two. Hulu has announced that the sports comedy. Is it a comedy?
2: Yeah, it's Steve Zahn's in it, and I love Steve Zahn. So, like, you watch, and
0: that guy, he always gets a laugh out of me.
2: I just didn't understand initially watching it. One, my wife said I was a moron for continuing to watch it past the opening credits because it was that dumb.
0: She didn't go that far. She just said, you're a moron.
2: Yeah. And then,
0: full stop.
2: And then, with two episodes left, when they're supposed to give you the payoff of how he gets out of this situation and tease up season two, even I tapped out because he does a voice when he plays Chad Powers. He talks like this. It's like a guy who can't do a voice, try to do a voice, and he just sticks with it. It's terrible.
0: He plays a college football star who is struggling to keep playing college ball and hiding his true identity.
2: You know, I kept thinking, well, I'm going to keep watching because there's a hot chick in it. But I remember, there's hot chicks all over the internet. What am I doing?
0: If you want to see why It's Always Sunny in Philadelphia is one of the greatest shows that television has ever given us, go check out the new trailer for season 18 of It's Always Sunny. The new season teases adventures at the Renaissance Fair, a baseball game, and a non-alcoholic beer tasting at Patty's Pub. There's also a wedding. Frank, apparently, I think it's Bernadette Peters. Plays the, I'm using this term loosely, the love interest.
2: Oh, all right.
0: I know. I thought she was dead too, but apparently she's not. She's on it. I think it's Bernadette Peters. There is one scene in the trailer that you have to ride it all the way through. I'm not going to tell you, but Frank does something at the wedding, and it's not what Frank does that's funny in the trailer. It's the wedding guest's reaction. Sent me spiraling. It's Always Sunny returns on August 17th on FXX and Hulu. You can check out the trailer right now. Robert Downey Jr. is going to make a boatload of money on the new Marvel movie. It's a one followed by eight zeros. Robert Downey Jr. plays Dr. Doom in the new Avengers Doomsday and the new Avengers Secret War. Reports say Downey commanded a salary of $100 million.
2: Now, put that in comparison with his salary for the very first Iron Man of $500,000. That's a significant bump.
0: Disney and the MCU are hoping his presence can establish a reset of the franchise that's needed to find some solid footing since Robert Downey Jr. as Tony Stark passed away in Avengers Endgame. So again, they're putting the weight of the entire franchise on his shoulders to carry. I have a hard time. I don't know.
2: Well, they're telling you to ignore everything that came since Endgame and just rewind, but also ignore Endgame.
0: I'm trying to think. What was a great movie for us? I'm going to use the worst analogy. This is like the same thing as Rocky Dennis dying at the end of Mask, and then they bring him back in another movie in the Mask franchise,
2: yeah. But
0: he doesn't play Rocky Dennis.
2: He's like a corporal in an army or something.
0: He comes back and he plays Gar, which was Sam Elliott's character in the original Rocky.
2: Now, I will say how they're going to be successful with this. One, they have very short attention spans and even shorter memories. So I'm sure everyone's going to jump all in.
0: I don't like that an old character is coming, an old actor is coming back to play a new character. Something about that bothers me, and I don't know what it is, but it does. And the $100 million bothers me, too. And I say that loving Robert Downey Jr.
2: But do you remember when those last three movies came out, how hyped it got bigger and bigger? And then Endgame was like a four-month build-up, and we were all, like, it'd be fun for all of us to get that excited about it all again. That was fun to get swept up in. But, like, you know, the Wakanda Forever and all of everything that came after, you're like, I don't even want to get involved. It's not as big.
0: The Goot is back. Before we had the GOAT, we had the Goot, Steve Guttenberg. He's got a brand new movie, along with Christie Brinkley, by the way, who is still stunning The trailer dropped yesterday for a brand new movie called American Summer. Basically, it's Steve Guttenberg looking back on that one special childhood summer and how it stands out decades later. Tells the story of Mikey and the summer he met a very special girl, made it on the travel baseball team, navigated the uncertainty of his dad going missing overseas while serving in the U.S. Army. We've seen this movie before.
1: Mm-hmm.
0: Many times, right? It's one part Sandlot, one part Wonder Years. Speaking of the Wonder Years, Jack Arnold is in the movie. Kevin Arnold's dad, Dan Loria. He pops up for just a second in the trailer.
2: We didn't know he was still alive.
0: I had no idea. He looks great. And it's a PG movie, and when I clicked play to watch the trailer and that green screen popped up and told me it was a PG movie, I almost stopped it and said, I don't have time for a PG movie. I'm glad I wrote it out. The movie looks sweet. It's a summer movie that will be in theaters on September 4th. I don't know if the timing of this is right. There you go. Here's your entertainment news for a Friday Eve. Let's wrap this up. 888-545-5655.
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0: Well, what do we learn on this amazing Thursday? 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
2: Hey, guys. I'm streaming you boys at work today. And today a kid, probably 18, 19 years old, laughed out loud at what you were talking about and asked what the podcast was I was listening to. When I told him it was a radio show, he just looked lost and walked away. Anyway, keep up the good work, guys. Thanks, bud.
0: You want to hurt us?
2: Go ahead.
0: Hurt us.
2: You're a what?
0: That company we talked about 2 weeks ago, the company responsible for the real dolls, the sex dolls, signed a contract with a school in New York, upstate New York, to bring in a human-like AI robot into the classroom to be a teaching assistant. Well, after word started getting around that, wait a minute, this is just a sex doll that just tells you different stuff.
22: CMPC.
0: Instead of telling you the kinky stuff you want to hear about, they're teaching kids about math and geography and science. There's been a bit of a backlash, and they say most of it is over privacy concerns. You said you saw a picture of the teacher.
2: She looks like somebody you'd want to talk to. I can only imagine a 12, 13-year-old Warren be like, what? You're a what now? From where? Who are you?
0: It looks like MySpace is coming back. A couple of dudes bought MySpace back in 2011 for $35 million. Now they appear ready to relaunch MySpace. The timetable isn't exactly clear, but they say they're waiting for the right time to do it. If it doesn't work, we're going to do it again, they say. How do you survive a shark attack? According to shark attack experts, one thing you have to do is circle the wagons. If you're out in the open water, maybe there's a reef nearby or something, get your back up close to it so that the shark has no choice but to approach you from the front. If you're swimming with a buddy, back to back so that you can keep an eye all the way around you. Punch for your life. Punch that shark like they told you to always do. And then once the shark gets up on you, grab the eyes, grab the gills. Fight dirty. We learned that going back to school is more expensive than it ever has before. Most expensive, school supplies cost you $175. Throughout the school year, you'll spend $3,800 on packed lunches. By the way, lunchbox is still less than $20. I don't know why I was surprised by that. I thought that was pretty great. It's also National Chili Dog Day and National Cheesecake Day, so go forth. That's all we got for today. We should go. We will talk to you again tomorrow on a Phone It In Friday. Have a great day. We'll see you.
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1: End of you, Poppy. Amy Lee, Courtney LaPlante. Hey guys, it is Morgan Reed. Happy Free Ticket Thursday. I have got one job today, and that's to get you into Five Finger Death Punch. Starting today, obviously you just got that first keyword. I was in a different studio, and I'm not sure how the audio came through on that. So I am going to give you the keyword once again. That is the word fire, F-I-R-E, fire, to 574-254-1039. You could text that in right now for your chance to win to get tickets to the 20th anniversary tour at Ruoff Music Center August 8th. That is Five Finger Death Punch, Cody Jinx, Eva Under Fire, all on one stage. That'll get you qualified. We're going to play a ton of rock today, obviously. Talk about what's going on. Hopefully make your Thursday a little bit better. So let's do this. Free Ticket Thursday starts right now, only on 103.9 The Band.

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Puddle of Mud of 103.9 The Bear. You want to know something funny that I saw the other day? Former touring members of Puddle of Mud have actually started their own tribute band to Puddle of Mud called X-Muds. Now, before you roll your eyes about another tribute band, think about this. Wes Scantlin has been the only consistent member of Puddle of Mud for over 30 years. And depending on who's counting, there's been like 18 former members who have come and gone. So this new band is made up of the guys who actually spent about a decade on the road playing those songs every single night. So in a kind of weird way, this is probably the most stable version of Puddle of Mud we've seen in a couple of years. Blink 182 coming up now. All quiet on the Blink 182 front. To be real, not much going on. No shows planned for the entire year, but we did just get the 25th anniversary reissue of Take Off Your Pants and Jacket.

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2: Today's real rocker of the day is D Money Denny Moss from South Bend. Now, D Money works at Basney BMW, says good music was meant to be played very loud. He loves that 103.9 The Bear plays even the deep cuts. He says he is always rocking Kiss, Motley Crue, Dokken, Warrant, and Quiet Riot. Hopefully, he's playing those on his incredibly extensive guitar collection he wanted to tell us about. Congratulations, D Money from South Bend. You could go check out his picture over on our Facebook page, Real Rocker of the Day, number 274. 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And if you want to be the next Real Rocker of the Day like Mr. D Money here, you can text me the word rocker right now to 574-254-1039.

0: 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Somebody is going to be getting closer to seeing Five Finger Death Punch's 20th anniversary tour with Cody Jinx, Eva Under Fire at Ruoff Music Center on August 8th. Once again, that keyword on the way, so stay right here.
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1: Your next free ticket Thursday keyword 1039 the bear. It is storm. STORM. Storm. STORM. Storm. 2574-254-1039. 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Your word is storm. 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Storm. 2574-254-1039. Good luck.
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1: 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Never felt so alone.

by Beartooth, 103.9 The Bear. A lot more where that came from. Beartooth's brand new album, Pure Ecstasy, is going to be out August 28th. Caleb Shomo says they really pushed themselves on this one. They teamed up with former Bring Me the Horizon keyboardist Jordan Fish on a couple of songs, including the brand new single out now, Eyes Closed. It's just good to see Caleb living his best life.

She's such a little DJ, get that quick. My street, but not the freeway. Turn that chick to make a little leeway. Beat that nick, but not the way that we play. Dogtown, Bloodbath, Ribcage.

0: Red Hot Chili Peppers, 103.9 The Bear. Boy, it is good to be back in the Bear studio. I usually have to start my day off in a separate studio because Jason Lee and Cluck have to finish some stuff up in here, and then I get to come in here, and one of our studios is currently out of commission. I am not saying it was my fault, but I was the last person to use it before the computer, like, frickin' exploded or something, because, like, 20 minutes later, we got an email saying, hey, the studio is broken, please do not use it. So, if anybody asks, I know nothing. That is between me and you guys, about 60,000 of you. I just said that too. So this keeps happening to me too. I don't know what it is. I filmed a TikTok a couple of weeks ago. I posted it, and then, like, literally, I'm not even kidding, 5 minutes later, HR sent out a company-wide email with brand new social media filming policies. I did find out that was totally unrelated to me. It was not my video. It was just, it was somebody else. But I did spend the rest of the day convinced that I was totally about to get fired or something. So I think I just have really bad timing.
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21: Who is this irresistible creature who has an insatiable love for the

Ice Night Kills 1039 The Bear. Very good weekend if you were an attendee of the San Diego Comic-Con. What was it? Johnny Depp. We had Ryan Reynolds as Deadpool just walking around amongst everybody. And Green Day making a surprise appearance where Billy Joe Armstrong climbed on top of an ice cream truck. It played Basket Case and he started launching ice cream and t-shirts into the crowd. The whole thing was promoting Nimrods, that is the new comedy movie inspired by Green Day's early years, which hit theaters August 14th, and I am so excited to go see it.

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0: Days Grace, 103.9 The Bear. Sorry, I hit the microphone there. Do not wander too far away, guys. Your next Five Finger Death Punch keyword coming up in just a couple of minutes, right at noon, before 90s at noon. Obviously, it's Free Ticket Thursday, only here on 103.9 The Bear. Every hour today, you have got another shot at seeing Five Finger Death Punch with Cody Jinx and Eva Under Fire as direct support at Ruoff Music Center on August 8th. Tomorrow, the wait is going to be over. Legacy from Five Finger Death Punch is finally going to be out. Early Buzz says this is the heaviest Five Finger Death Punch album we have gotten in quite a while. So we will be listening to some of those new songs. If you are excited for Legacy, you can let me know at 574-254-1039. But first, your next keyword to win just a few more minutes away here only on 103.9 The Bear.
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On a Plane, Nirvana, 103.9 The Bear, 90s at noon. Obviously, from Nevermind, 1991. I don't know why this song is classified as a deeper cut, but it is a fan fave and also one of Morgan Reed's favorites. It is Low by Cracker, coming up now, 1993, off of the album Kerosene Hat.

0: Rancid, 103.9 The Barrett's 90s at noon. If you have listened to me for more than 5 minutes or you have ever seen my social media, you already know I am a massive Green Day fan. I'm like legit insufferable about it at this point. But tomorrow, Green Day is going to be dropping the soundtrack to Nimrods. That is including a brand new song, I'm Never Gonna RIP. Now, here is where I might get myself into a little bit of trouble. I haven't been loving some of the new Green Day stuff. I'm going to be honest. I don't know if it's the production, the mixing, just the direction they've been going. Something hasn't clicked about it for me. It's kind of got the same sound they really leaned into with their side project called Foxborough Hot Tubs, which I have heard a lot of fans saying the same thing. So I am curious, have you heard the new I'm Never Gonna RIP yet? Do you love it? Do you hate it? Do you think I'm wrong? Shoot me a text 574-254-1039 because I would love to hear what other Green Day fans do think. Nimrods, the movie, going to be out August 14th.
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It's weird, it's funky, it is unmistakably Primus from 1995, Tales from the Punch Bowl, 103.9 The Bear, it's 90s at noon. Now, why known as Big Brown Beaver did earn Primus a Grammy nomination and came along with it one of the most memorable music videos of the decade. If you know, you know. It's Pearl Jam, Better Man, 1994 from the album Vitology. Up now.

0: 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It's 90s at noon. Hey, don't you go checking out on me just yet, because your next keyword is coming up in just a few minutes. It's obviously Free Ticket Thursday. All day long, we are sending one lucky listener every single hour to see Five Finger Death Punch's 20th anniversary tour with Cody Jinx and Eva Under Fire at Ruoff Music Center on August 8th. And don't forget, Legacy, going to be dropping tomorrow, Five Finger Death Punch. Hopefully, this is going to be one of the best albums they put out in a hot minute. So, a lot to look forward to, my Five Finger Death Punch fans. Your next keyword coming up here very soon, 1 p.m. only on 103.9 The Bear.
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0: Villainous featuring Maria Brink, Eva Under Fire, 103.9 The Bear, off the brand new album Villainous, out now. What are we thinking about it? 574-254-1039. You can let me know. Obviously, it is Free Ticket Thursday. Eva Under Fire, along with Cody Jinx, going to be opening up for Five Finger Death Punch. That's who we've got tickets to today. You know what? I'm feeling generous. If you missed that 1 p.m. keyword, it is loud. L-O-U-D, loud. You got about 20 more minutes to get that word in. Go!
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0: Jelly Roll 1039 The Bear. In case you needed any extra convincing to go hit up Halloween Horror Nights this year, here you go. Universal has just announced an all-new haunted house dedicated to Ozzy himself. They are calling it Ozzy Osbourne, Prince of Darkness. It's going to take you through scenes inspired by albums like Blizzard of Oz, we got Diary of a Madman, Bark at the Moon, No More Tears, even Ordinary Man. So if you have ever wanted to feel like, well, it looks like you're walking through, like, Ozzy's brain, pretty much. This is pretty much as close as you're going to get here. Sharon and Jack Osbourne said Ozzy loved anything that gave fans a new way to experience his music, and they think that he would have had an absolute blast seeing this come together. Of course, there's also going to be a ton of exclusive Ozzy merch, because it wouldn't be Halloween Horror Nights without making your wallet scream a little bit, too, there. The Haunted House opens August 28th in Orlando and September 3rd in Hollywood. It's going to be running through November 1st. It is time for me to start booking my flights to Florida.
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Autumn Kings, 103.9 The Bear. We got the Smashing Pumpkins out at Lollapalooza, but they've already kicked things off with an after show in Chicago last night. And it got weird, but like in the best way possible, I guess. For some reason, Flavor Flav was there. Former Hole bassist Melissa Off the Moor jumped off stage. And then Billy Corgan brought out Barry Williams, otherwise known as Mr. Greg Brady. The Brady Bunch, Greg Brady. So they even performed at the Sunshine Day together. Definitely not on my 2026 bingo card, but apparently Barry Williams was recently a guest on Billy Corgan's podcast. So maybe they're just a couple of good old buddies now. I have no idea. The show also featured, though, some very deep cuts that Smashing Pumpkins have not broken out in years. Plus, a live debut from their newest album. We'll have to see how good they do at Lollapalooza this year. You can catch it over on Hulu and Disney+.

0: 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You guys, my last Five Finger Death Punch keyword of the day coming up for you. If you've been hanging out with me all morning long, first of all, thank you so much. Second of all, don't miss this one because your next shot of tickets just moments away. We are sending you to see Five Finger Death Punch's 20th anniversary tour with Cody Jinks and Ava Under Fire at Ruelf Music Center on August 8th. Legacy officially dropping tomorrow. That is going to be their brand new album. So, pretty good week to be a Five Finger Death Punch fan. If you do not win with me, don't worry though. Drew Cage is going to take over this afternoon with even more chances to score some tickets. That keyword coming up next right after the break. Good luck and do go follow me on social media if you want to. I'm under my name, Morgan Reed.
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Shinedown 103.9, The Bear. We got Collective Soul on the way. Some new music headed our way tomorrow as well. Their new album, Touch and Go, getting a full release after originally being a Record Store Day exclusive on vinyl earlier this year. Now, Collective Soul says they kind of took inspiration from bands like The Cars and Cheap Trick and XTC. So do expect a little more of a power pop, new wave kind of feel than that classic Collective Soul sound I'm going to give you right now.

Fender, when O3.9 The Bear, they're going to be opening up for Stained as part of their Break the Cycle 25th anniversary tour, also featuring Seether and Hoobastank. That's going to be happening Saturday, September 26th, near us at Ruoff Music Center. And guess what? I got a sweet, sweet pair of tickets for somebody. You can text me the word Stained, STAIND. D, give me the D. There is no E in there. 574-254-1039. Good luck.

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2: Today's Root Rocker of the Day is D-Money, Denny Moss from South Bend. Now, D-Money works at Basney BMW. He says, good music was meant to be loud, and ain't that the truth, man. He loves that 103.9 The Bear plays even the deep cuts, and he is always rocking out to Kiss, Motley Crue, Dokken, Warrant, and Quiet Riot. Hopefully to play on his very extensive guitar collection that he has. Congratulations, D-Money from South Bend, Real Rocker of the Day number 274, powered to you guys by Hensley Legal Group. 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

Lake Day, Beach Day? 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We're out of PTO, so it's about as close to the water as we're going to get. 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

0: It's Architects 71039 The Bear. That is all for me, folks. Thank you so much for hanging out with me. I am Morgan Reed. I know I kept teasing that interview with Eat Good Local, and I promise it is coming tomorrow. We recorded that yesterday morning and then just kind of ran out of time today with Free Ticket Thursday. It has been a very busy day, so we will get into that interview tomorrow. I will also be out and about tomorrow from 10 a.m. until noon, live broadcasting for the 21st annual Lubathon for Hospice at Tom's Car Care Center on Sugar Maple Lane in South Bend is where you can find me. It is an awesome deal, you guys. You donate $50 or more to the Center for Hospice Care, you're going to be getting a full service oil change, a basic car wash, fresh coffee, a little snackerdoodle to go along with that, a t-shirt, and a goodie bag. And if you already are needing an oil change right now, you might as well have your money go to an incredible cause. In fact, I'm bringing all my personal vehicles over there tomorrow because $50, you can't beat it. And again, it's going to some wonderful folks. So do come say hi to me again, 10 a.m. to noon, Tom's Car Care Center in South Bend. Get your oil changed. Help out hospice. Let's hang out for a little bit. Until then, do go follow me on social media if you haven't already. I'm under my name, Morgan Reed. Free Ticket Thursday, continuing on with Drew Cage here on 103.9 The Bear. I'll see you guys tomorrow.
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How you doing, my friends? My name is Drew Cage. I am glad that you're here on this free ticket Thursday. Five Finger Death Punch tickets all day today. Give you some more details about that in a little bit. Just for some reason, if you don't know how free ticket Thursdays work, that's what I'm here to do, man. Anything else, you go ahead, you text it up, 574-254-1039. Just so I know that you have that number ready and you're prepared and you know it and you have it saved in your phone, because you're going to need it a bunch today. Also, Drew Cage and the socials, whatever you got, I'm here for it, my friend. Start with Linkin Park. 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

Because we at the Bear are regulated by the Federal Communications Commission, we are obligated to make public service announcements from time to time. Here is your PSA. Wear plenty of sunscreen and don't touch potato salad that's been sitting in the sun all day. Michiana's home for real rock. 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The Bear.

0: Twisted Sister, 103.9 The Bear, Five Finger Death Punch tickets all day today, dude. Free ticket Thursday. We do this not every Thursday, but, you know, a lot of Thursdays. Every single hour. Been doing it since 10 a.m. Going to continue to do it until I'm done and Lou Brutus takes over, all right? So your next opportunity going to happen here at 4 o'clock. I'm going to give you a keyword. You're going to take that keyword. You're going to text it back to me, and you're going to maybe score yourself some Five Finger Death Punch tickets for that show down in Indy on August 8th. That is coming up here pretty damn soon. You can buy your tickets if you want to, but you don't have to. Next opportunity to win them, 4 o'clock. Free ticket Thursday with Five Finger Death Punch and 103.9 The Bear.
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New Bear Rock from Atreyu, 103.9 The Bear. A couple weeks ago, man, I told you about a story about a new AI robot teaching assistant that a school in New York State had purchased. Well, there's been some pushback from the local community, and the robot is now on hold. Not because it's AI taking people's jobs, or it's not being trustworthy, and it's not ever been tried before. Nah, nothing like that. Something far more obvious and kind of far more dumb. Details about a 15-minute stain. It's 103.9 The Bear.

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1: Falling in Reverse, 103.9, The Bear. We talked about this story a couple of weeks ago. A New York school wanted to put an AI-powered humanoid robot into the classroom until parents found out that the company that makes that humanoid robot also makes sex dolls, which is a bit unfair. That is a bit unfair. Given what teachers get paid right now, it's probably not all that uncommon for the real-life human teachers to probably at least have an OnlyFans page or something like that. But in all reality, dude, it doesn't matter if this robot has a sexy older sister made by the same company. These are high school kids. They don't even have standards yet. You can make the robot look like Steve Buscemi if you want, and somebody's still going to have a thought about it. You know what? In fact, just hire Steve Buscemi. Hire the real-life Steve Buscemi. I don't even care about class he teaches. I trust Steve Buscemi to teach our children far more than whomever looked at the sex doll catalog and thought, yeah, let's hire one for sophomore English.
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0: Time to do another one, man. 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Text the keyword four, F-O-U-R, 574-254-1039. 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

Bad Omens, 103.9 The Bear. How you doing, man? Happy 4 o'clock on this Thursday, my friends. My name is Drew Cage. It's Thursday. Yeah, it is Thursday. That means free ticket Thursday. What tickets specifically? Five Finger Death Punch. How do you win them? Well, I'll tell you about that in a little bit. Just trust me, you need to have the phone number handy, 574-254-1039. So, texting random stuff, practice, you know, sending random pictures of random things. I don't care. Take a picture to whatever's directly behind you and text it into me and just, you know, make sure there's not, like, anybody hiding in the backseat of your car. I'm just saying that's not a bad practice to be into, because you never know. People are creepy. Drew Cage on the socials as well. White Zombie. It's 103.9 The Bear.

0: 93.9 The Bear. Your next shot at those Five Finger Death Punch tickets happening at 5 o'clock, all right? 5 o'clock, be here. I'm going to give you another keyword. You're going to text it in. You're going to maybe win Five Finger Death Punch tickets when they play down in Indianapolis on August 8th. Tickets are on sale if you want to do it, but we've been giving away tickets all day long, and you got two more opportunities, all right? 5 o'clock, which is going to happen a little less than an hour from now, and then shortly after the 6 o'clock news. So shortly after the top of the 6 o'clock hour. There was some confusion about that last week with AC/DC, even though it's been the same for like an entire friggin' year. Shortly after the 6 o'clock news, you'll have another opportunity, okay? But the next one, next thing you need to pay attention to, 5 o'clock. Hear the keyword, text the keyword, win the Five Finger Death Punch tickets, man. 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
1: It is the 420-ish Mind Blower. Just weird thoughts and odd ideas. Strange stuff I read about, I think about, that I want to make sure you have in your brain as well. Not because they're anything you actually need to know, but it's something that we just don't have an answer to, and we probably never will. And that's something that's going to keep me up at night. I am curious. Can fish be afraid of heights?

Because we at the Bear are regulated by the Federal Communications Commission, we are obligated to make public service announcements from time to time. Here is your PSA. Drink plenty of water this summer. And don't be that guy that starts his mower before 8 a.m. on Saturday, jerk. Michiana's home for real rock. 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

0: New Bear Rock from The Warning, 103.9 The Bear. BuzzFeed, which is apparently still a thing, asked a question about older adults. People like you and I, which I'm a little bit pissed that they referred to us as older adults, but in this context, fine. They wanted to know about some old school struggles that we had that would probably break people today. Things like waiting by the phone for a phone call, writing everything down by hand, researching things at the library. This one really tripped me out, man. Finding out about snow days. Do you remember having to sit and wait by the TV for like every half hour or something like that? You'd see that little line run across and you hope to see your school district on there. And when you didn't, it was very pissed off. I don't think people could handle that anymore with the immediate access to text messages and notifications and things like that. But what else is there? What's another old school struggle that you dealt with just about every day that you think would break people today? 574-254-1039. Text it up or on the Facebook page. I want to know.
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1: Let's do it again, baby cakes. 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Five-finger death punch. That's a lot of fives. Do not screw this keyword up. 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
1: From Ashes to New, 103.9 The Bear, New Bear Rock from them, man. Happy 5 o'clock on a Thursday, my dudes. My name is Drew Cage. How you doing? Happy Free Ticket Thursday. Just gave away a keyword for more Five Finger Death Punch tickets when they hit up down in Indy on August 8th. Going to do that again here in a little bit, tell you the details about it shortly. If you missed that keyword I gave at the top of the 5 o'clock hour, I'm sure you can guess, right? I'm sure you can guess. There's one very specific word that I would use as a keyword at 5 o'clock for Five Finger Death Punch. I'm just saying, I believe in you. You can guess this one. Guns N' Roses, 103.9 The Bear.

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0: Pop Evil, 103.9, The Bear. One more shot. One more shot on this free ticket Thursday. Five Finger Death Punch down in Indy, August 8th. That is like 8 days, 9 days from today. I forgot what day it was. Give me a break. But you got one more shot. Been giving away tickets all day today since 10 a.m. Going to continue to do so one more time shortly after the 6 o'clock news. So be there for it. Hear the keyword that I give you. Text it back. You're going to get yourself in the running for them Five Finger Death Punch tickets. I have faith in you, man. I know you can do this. Just a little less than an hour from now, shortly after the 6 o'clock news, get that keyword, text that keyword, win them tickets, dude. Five Finger Death Punch on a free ticket Thursday. That's a lot of F's, man. It's 103.9 The Bear.
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Poppy and Amy Lee and Courtney LaPlante called Interview 103.9 The Bear. Who is the most insufferable person that you can think of? Just somebody that no matter what they say, you just want them to please stop talking. If your answer is me, I am silently giving you the middle finger. But somebody even worse than me is mad at Aldi's, the grocery store, for a toilet paper holder. I will tell you all the details about this boring-ass person next. 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

0: Rock from Breaking Benjamin, 103.9, The Bear. This is possibly the most annoying person I've ever heard of in my life. There is a woman whose name is Louisa Guise. She is an anti-phone addiction author, and she is complaining about Aldi, the grocery store, for selling a toilet paper holder that also has a shelf for your phone. She says it encourages people to bring their phones into the bathrooms. And honestly, dude, she must have the most boring poops of all time. This is a person who can recite word for word the back of every shampoo bottle she has ever owned. Meanwhile, the rest of us are in there paying bills, reading the news, avoiding responsibilities, and pretending we're, quote, almost done. If anything, man, the phones aren't the problem. It's the only thing making the explosive diarrhea parasites in our food somewhat survivable.
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0: 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It's when Drew plays something new.
1: It is the 6 o'clock news, my friends. I got some new stuff tonight, and I want to know what you think about it. Like we always do, whenever you make up your mind, take out your cell phone, text the word good or the word bad to 574-254-1039. This is one of those bands that has a very large following if you're in it. If you're not in it, maybe you'd never heard of them before. I don't know. We're going to find out and see what you think of this specific new song from a band called Sleeping With Sirens. They have a new album out. It's called An Ending In Itself, and this is a track off of it. I'm curious, is it good or is it bad? Text in good or bad, 574-254-1039. New Sleeping With Sirens song is called House of Matches. 6 o'clock news, 1039 The Bear. So

Excuse me real quick. Let me slide in here with one more shot of them five-finger death punch tickets. 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

Puddle of Mud, 103.9 The Bear, 6 o'clock news, Liberty Go Man Sleeping with Sirens, House of Matches, name of the song. I was curious as to what you thought about it, and it turns out you guys thought it was pretty damn good. 89% thumbs up on that one. 88.7 if you're going to be very, very, very specific, but 89% thumbs up, so that's a pretty good score for Sleeping with Sirens. As mentioned, they have a new album out. It's called An Ending in Itself. Go check that out if you liked it, and a lot of you seem to. If you didn't like it, well, don't worry about it. Don't listen to the album. That's how choice works. Anyway, we'll do this again tomorrow. I'll play you some new stuff. You tell me if it's good or if it sucks. It's the 6 o'clock news. It's 103.9 The Bear. Do you-

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2: Today's real rocker of the day is Denny Moss from South Bend. He works at Basney BMW and says, good music was meant to be loud. He's a big old fan, likes some OG bands. Like, he's an old school kind of rocker guy. Likes Kiss and Motley Crue and Dokken. People don't shout out Dokken enough. Warrant and Quiet Riot. Man, hell yeah, that's what I'm talking about. He also has an incredible extensive guitar collection, he says. Show me them pictures, I want to see them. Congratulations, Denny from South Bend. You're a real rocker of the day. 274 Power by Hensley Legal Group. 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

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The sun is out, the splendor of nature is in full swing, and my shorts are filled with Gold Bond. Ah, Michiana's home for real rock. 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

0: New Bear Rock from Eva Under Fire, 103.9 The Bear, wrapping things up for me, my friends. I'm going to take off up out of here. I appreciate you being around like you always are. Thank you very much. Hopefully you got big plans for tonight. If not, hopefully you got big plans for tomorrow, being Friday and everything. It's a payday for you. It's payday around here, but it's also when the rent is due, so it's very minimal, very mini. It's a mini payday tomorrow. But still, Friday's a Friday. Let's all be happy for that. I'm out. You guys have yourself a good night. Be safe, be careful, have fun, and most importantly, my friends, try not to die.
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There has been a horde of great bands from Canada through the years, but this is one of my favorites, 3 Days Grace on Hard Drive XL, where the honor group of the night is Monitor Mixers. They're the crew guys who get yelled at the most.

0: From the earliest days of our show, which this year celebrated its 30th anniversary, Collective Soul for this Thursday edition of Hard Drive XL. I'm Lou Brutus, jam-packed with stuff tonight. Five Finger Death Punch returns as our featured artist. Tim Montana will be my special guest. We are also going to hear from Alice in Chains via the Hard Drive Archive on this, the 30th anniversary of their historic Unplugged album. Elsewhere on the program, It Came From the Web will help you find dark summer skies. Buying tickets is the subject of our rant. Got a poetry corner look at mosquitoes and screen time celebrates the birthday of master filmmaker Christopher Nolan.
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0: 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I'm Lou Brutus. 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Send a self-addressed stamped envelope. We'll send back our 30th anniversary guitar picks and stickers. Some folks put in a letter. This one reads, "Dear Lou, just wanted to drop you a line thanking you for the picks and stickers you sent. I called home the other day and my pops told me they came. Your friend and nightly listener, guest of the estate, apparently Ryan Petrovia. Ryan, thank you for the thank you note. The address is P.O. Box 361, Arnold, Maryland, 21012. And while I don't mind hearing from guys in prison, I really love to hear from the ladies in prison the most.
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Then we hear from Alice in Chains on the 30th anniversary of their Unplugged. First up, Dead Sugar on Hard Drive XL with Inland, The Prey.

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1: 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There are a number of the smaller showers happening now, with the big Perseids peaking the night of August 12. 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